93.3 KZZ is live at 5, starting it off with some bad company. What's going on? It is Rock Candy Mandy. We've got some Buffalo Springfield on the way. Also, Tom Petty. Right now, AC/DC with the Jack.

0: So, you forgot to hit the head before you left work again, huh? 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
1: Keeps on
0: oh, sorry. 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

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This is Rockandy Mandy with you on the Alive at 5. We do this every weekday at 5 o'clock, so we're going to have some more live tunes for you tomorrow. Got some Temple of the Dog on the way. Right now, it's Tom Petty.

0: That's Temple the Dog on 93.3 KZOZ. What is up? I'm Rock Candy Mandy, and don't forget to text in to get those Ringo Starr tickets. Ringo Starr and his all-star band returning to the Vina Robles Amphitheater for Saturday, June 6th. We have four tickets up for grabs. If you want to take the crew, text the word Ringo to the 805 beer text line. 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Text that to 805-543-3693.
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3: 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Beck is coming to the Santa Barbara Bowl. 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
1: Whoa. 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
3: 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I recently received a tip that Smith & Wesson will be discontinuing one of their models for new sales in California. The Military & Police short-barreled, five-shot, 38 caliber revolver with a Crimson Trace laser will be phased out in California. So, I bought a bunch of them, and I'm offering them at a very attractive price, so come on over.

0: and check them out. Hey, and here's another tip, and this is a good one. Kel-Tec has re-entered the California market with handguns. They have a new 9mm pistol out at a very attractive price. I just ordered a couple of them today to see how sales go on them. And if things work out, we'll get a lot more of them in. 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So come on over to Rooster's Firearms at 98 South Main Street in beautiful downtown Templeton.
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Smalls, Osborne on 93.3 KZOZ. This is Rocky and Demandy. Coming up, we're getting the let out. Starting off with Dancing Days. Right now, it's Talking Heads burning down the house.

Getting the Lead Out on 93.3 KZZ. That is Dancing Days. I'm Rock Candy Mandy. I got some Misty Mountain Hop on the way right now, so I'm going to crawl.

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There's a man with a gun over there.

0: Here's another dose of Alice's email on Alice's Attic with Alice Cooper.
1: Hi, Alice. My name is Sandy Piper, and I've been a fan for as long as I can remember. I met a man in my 20s while traveling in Spain, and I never came home. Now I've been here for 50 years, and I still love it. I'm finally going to see you for the first time in concert this summer in the north of Spain, in the Basque country. You must try the famous Basque steak. It's some of the best in the world. Love, Sandy.
2: Well, if you are chowing down on some Spanish steak right now, write to Alice at alicesattic.com. I love Spain. All over Spain is great. It's just really a cool, cool place to be. I'll be right back with this day in rock, so stay right there.
0: There's more Alice after this.
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2: It was 56 years ago today that the Beatles film Let It Be premiered in New York City. A couple of things worth noting. First, none of the Beatles were there. John's ex-wife Cynthia attended alongside Paul's ex-girlfriend Jane Asher. That was the extent of the Beatle-adjacent presence at the premiere. Number two, the band

had officially broken up 5 weeks earlier. Paul McCartney had announced his departure on April 10th, 1970. The album had been released May 8th. Once again, it's kind of important. People always turn on Yoko and say she was the one that broke up the band. Nah, that's not really true. If anybody, if you were going to look at the whole situation and point a finger at probably the person that was most eager to break up the band, it would probably be John. Only because he was very politically minded and wanted the Beatles to be more political. I think that's all I see, John. I mean, he's a great drinking buddy, but, you know, he was very, very set on the Beatles using their name to help the political scene on the left side. So, anyways, here's Let It Be. When I find

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0: It's Alice's Attic with Alice Cooper.
1: You'll laugh, you'll cry, you'll headbang. You'll need to use the bathroom.
0: And your incredibly talented host does all of that at once.
1: So join him on a journey to the center of your mind and stomach. Yes, he's your tour guide to the dark side. Your host with the least body fat. It's Alice's Attic with Alice Cooper.
2: I'm Alice Cooper and you're here in my attic. How did you get here? I really need to beef up my security around here. So Movie Music Madness is coming up in a few, and today's song has been used in so many commercials, films, and TV shows over the decade. The choices are endless. Then for Tales from the Attic, I'll tell the story about the first time I wrote with Bernie Taupin. Then Rock Trivia, all about song that was written in a hotel bathroom in under 10 minutes. So strap in, and let's go.
0: Alice's Attic with Alice Cooper.

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1: What happens when you mix Eddie Murphy, Jeff Garlin, and Angelica Houston? You get the 2003 movie Daddy Daycare, about a man who gets laid off, can't find work, and starts a home daycare center with his friend. Of course, the BTO song, Taking Care of Business, is prominently featured in the film, which makes sense.

since the entire premise of the film is literally described by the song title. So here's the song that's been in dozens of movies and TV shows. It's Taking Care of Business. Bachman Turner could have probably just retired on that song.

0: Dallas continues next.
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0: sifting through the dusty mess of memories and cobwebs inside the mind of a rock icon.
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0: This is Tales from the Attic.
2: When I came out of the hospital in the late 70s after spending time in a psychiatric ward kicking alcohol, the first call I made was to Bernie, who was my best friend. We were inseparable in L.A. He'd also had his own problems with drinking. He was, of course, Elton John's lyricist, sort of like Boyce and Hart or all the great team, Bacharach and David. During this period, Bernie and Elton were on one of their breaks. They went through several periods in their career where they stepped away from each other and worked well with other people. So Bernie had time, and I had a hospital full of material. I was in this place where everybody in there was in there for some insane reason, and it was really crazy. I mean, I'd sit and talk to some of these people, and at the end of it, I'd go, I'm the only one in here that's not absolutely crazy. I'm in here for alcohol, not crazy. So I had all these characters, Jackknife Johnny, Millie and Billy, and we sat down and started writing. I said, this is like a candy store for lyricists, this thing is. And it's going to be about my stay in this place. So, I mean, we had so much fun writing this. David Foster produced it. The actual band for all the basic tracks and everything was Toto, the Picaro Brothers. And everybody was on this album. I had everybody on this album. Guys from Earth, Wind & Fire, guys from Toto, guys from everybody. All right. If you want to write music with me, drop me a line at alice@alicesattic.com. Rock trivia coming up right after this quick break, so stay right there.
0: Alice will be right back with more rock and roll that doesn't suck.
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0: Alice Cooper has some rock trivia for you. 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
1: Which Queen song did Freddie Mercury write in the bath at the Munich Hotel? Crazy Little Thing Called Love. Freddie wrote it while Queen were recording the album The Game. The idea for the song came to him while he was in the bath. He grabbed a guitar and he worked out the chords right there and then. As Freddie himself said, it took me 5 or 10 minutes. I did that on the guitar, which I can't play for nuts. Well, let's do it in his voice. And in one way, it was quite a good thing because I was restricted knowing only a few chords. The song was a deliberate tribute to Elvis Presley, who had died in 1977. So here's Crazy Little Thing Called Love. It's really a totally rockabilly song.

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7: Somewhere lurking in the dark shadows, he's a radio host who doesn't suck, even though he's always been a bit of a freak. But he does think you're worthy of listening to his show. Crank up the most talented man whose eye makeup is better than yours. The king of your kind. It's Alice's Attic with Alice Cooper.
8: You're back with the most executed man on the radio, Alice Cooper. Not many people could survive as many decapitations, hangings, and electrocutions as I have. Well, this hour, we're going to be loving the 80s with one of the biggest albums of the decade. Then we'll be checking out Hey Stupid, and we'll finish things off with a song we just don't understand from Steely Dan. But now, let's hear some music that you crave so much.
4: Alice's Attic with Alice Cooper.

0: The scent of Aquanet. The silky smooth feel of spandex. And a cassette cranked up on the Alpine in your Trans Am. You've got to love the 80s.
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2: It was March 1987 and you two were already a household name on both sides of the Atlantic. But then they released The Joshua Tree, and the lead single, With or Without You, shot to the top of the charts, making it the band's first number one hit. The album became the fastest selling in British history. It went on to win a Grammy for Album of the Year, and it became one of the highest selling albums in the history, selling more than 25 million copies. Not bad. Here's With or Without You.

0: hasn't flown the coop, Alice will be back in just a few. Alice's Attic with Alice Cooper.
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0: stupid. Now on Alice's Attic, a look at people that are strange and often dense, mindless, obtuse, vacuous. In other words, stupid.
1: Okay, let's get stupid. First up, we go to New York, where a man set the back seat of his car on fire with a blowtorch during a traffic stop to destroy drug evidence. Only problem was, two other passengers were still in the car. Next, a Kentucky man who won $167 million in the Powerball found himself in trouble after going to a Florida resort with his new girlfriend and kicking a sheriff in the face. Best part, his new girlfriend's name is Jackie Fightmaster. Okay, you've got $167 million. That doesn't mean that you can kick a police officer in the face, because you're going to jail, no matter how you look at it. And finally, to end up in Florida. Oh, Florida, what? Crazy in Florida? Where a man drove his Ford Mustang through an airport gate onto an active runway, tried to board planes, and urinated in the taxiway. After being apprehended, he told deputies, "I went to an AA meeting, and next thing I know, I'm doing cocaine, drinking, and pissing on an airplane." Yep, Florida. Wait a minute. The guy goes to an AA meeting, ends up drinking, taking cocaine, and attacking an airport. That's quite a turnaround. Well, some rock trivia is coming up featuring Jimmy Page's favorite guitar solo, so stay tuned.
0: You're mere moments away from more Alice.
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0: right, minions. 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It's Rock Trivia on Alice's Attic with Alice Cooper.
1: Which song did Jimmy Page said had the greatest guitar solo of all time? Steely Dan's Reelin' in the Years. Jeff Skunk Baxter was assigned the lead guitar, but after he was unable to nail the part, he asked Elliot Randall to give it a try. Randall's guitar solo was recorded in one take. No edits, no punch-ins, just one perfect take. Sometimes that happens. You know, you'll get a guitar player who has a style. Now, Skunk's one of the best players around, but he just didn't have that style that day for that song. And Elliot Randall heard it differently. And he said, you mean like this? And played it. And that's just a difference in a musician hearing it, visualizing it, and playing it. And it was the perfect solo. And you can't deny it. Once you hear it, you go, okay, well, that's it. There's no two ways about it. Here's Steely Dan with Jimmy Page's favorite guitar solo.

0: us needs a break, and so do you. Alice's Attic with Alice Cooper.
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3: From early days in Detroit to teen angst in Arizona to shock rock in L.A. to his rise to Rock and Roll Hall of Famer, one man is superbly seasoned to guide you through this magnificent musical journey.
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6: You're back with your classic rock conductor, Alice Cooper. I'm even wearing a cute little tuxedo with a tail. So this hour, I've got lots coming up, a Cooper's Cover featuring one of the most misheard lyrics of all time, then freaky facts to make you smile, and finally, we'll finish off with some rock trivia on your amazing host, Alice Cooper. But now, how about this?
3: Alice's Attic with Alice Cooper.

Cooper's Covers coming up. But now, it's more music. It's Alice's Attic with Alice Cooper.

0: Imitation is the sincerest form of flattery. Either that, or they just ran out of song ideas. 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
1: In 1972, Clive Davis listened to an early version of Springsteen's debut album, Greetings from Asbury Park, and told him the album needed a potential single. Springsteen went home, looked up every word that rhymes with the sound he wanted, and built a song out of that idea. The single ended up being his debut, Blinded by the Light, and nobody noticed it. 3 years later, South African musician Manfred Mann got a copy of the album, decided he wanted to do a version, but he changed one lyric. Springsteen wrote, "Cut loose like a deuce," a reference to a 1932 Ford hot rod, a deuce coupe, which everybody wanted when I was a kid. Manfred, in fact, still want that when I'm still a kid. Manfred changed it to "revved up like a deuce," but due to a technical problem in the recording, the word deuce came out sounding unmistakably like douche, wrapped up like a douche in the middle of the night. That's an entirely different thing. So let's hear it. Anyways, it's about a 32 Ford.

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Alice's Attic with Alice Cooper.

0: And now, Alice's Attic with Alice Cooper presents more fun and freaky facts. 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
1: Well, it's time to be amazed. Here we go. Pumbaa was the first Disney character to fart on screen. It's about time. The richest man in the world, Jeff Bezos' father, was a unicyclist in a circus. I actually know Jeff Bezos. He's actually quite a nice guy. Jack Black's parents were both rocket scientists. Well, you know, it's not rocket surgery. The inventor of Vaseline, Robert Cheeseborough, ate a spoonful of Vaseline every day until he died at 96. I would say everything came out okay there. Being on time in Venezuela is considered rude. And finally, tonight, based on the number of applicants, it's statistically twice as hard to get a job at Walmart than it is to get into Harvard. Anyway, it's time for a break, but I'll be right back with rock trivia on someone named Alice Cooper right after this.
0: More Alice Cooper is coming up next.
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1: Whose idea was it to put a children's choir on Schools Out? Bob Ezrin, of course. Bob called Central Casting for Kids, and in walks a group of children and their parents. They take one look at us, and they are ready to get back in the taxis and go home. The kids were scared to death, too, but we got everyone to calm down, and by the end of the session, they were giggling and having a great time. Ezrin later used the same kids in the choir technique when he produced Pink Floyd's Another Brick in the Wall. He got the idea from Schools Out. You're welcome, Floyd. Here's the deal. We do part of that song, Another Brick in the Wall, at the end of Schools Out in our show because they fit right together musically. So let's hear what all the fuss is about. Schools Out. Alice Cooper.

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0: Welcome to the deepest confines of the mind of Alice Cooper. It's a bit dusty up here, and oh, is it cluttered. There's a memory of hanging out with John Lennon and Anne Murray at L.A.'s The Troubadour in 73. And over here is Alice's Cortez High School locker combination. And why is there a random recollection of pre-concert pickled herring in Oslo in 2017? But amidst the

0: there's a wealth of rock and roll tidbits and knowledge that never fails to entertain and engage. So without further ado, here's your fastidious host. It's Alice's Attic with Alice Cooper.
1: It's another exciting night here in Alice's Attic. I've been to some exciting places in my life. Sunset Strip in the 60s, Chelsea Hotel in the 70s, and Insane Asylum in the 80s. But none of them were as exciting as my attic is right now. So I've got another big hour for you coming up. An attic classic from your favorite politically charged Canadian. A listener email from one of you nuts. And we'll finish with some Bowie trivia you probably don't know the answer to. But first, here's music.
0: Alice's Attic with Alice Cooper.

On the way, Alice will have an attic classic. Right now, it's more rock. It's Alice's Attic with Alice Cooper.

0: Now on Alice's Attic with Alice Cooper, here's an Attic classic.
1: In March of 1969, Neil Young recorded his album, Everyone Knows This Is Nowhere, with his brand new backing band, Crazy Horse. Three of the songs on that album Neil wrote while he was delirious with the flu and a high fever while camping out in his house in L.A., down by the river, Cowgirl in the Sand, and, of course, Cinnamon Girl. Later, it was speculated that Neil wrote the song about Jim Morrison's girlfriend, Pamela, who had red hair and lived up the street from Neil. But Young denied it. From what I understand, he had to explain Cinnamon Girl to his wife because it sounded like there was something going on there, okay? So, here's Cinnamon Girl, Neil Young.

0: What? You think radio this brilliant is free? We'll be back with more amazing Alice Cooper after the break. Alice's Attic with Alice Cooper.
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0: It could be a love letter. It could be hate mail. It could be an Amazon delivery confirmation for a recent straitjacket purchase. Either way, you wrote it. Alice reads it on Alice's email.
1: Hey, Alice, love listening to you on the radio. Aside from golf, are you a sports guy? I guess the show you put on stage is a sport in itself. Thanks, Willie P. Yeah, I'm very big on sports. I'm a Detroit guy all the way. Lions, Tigers, Pistons, Red Wings. Come on, let's go. I'll be back with some rock trivia on the Thin White Duke, so don't move. Go Big Blue.
0: Hey, Alice needs a little bathroom break once in a while. 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
0: More of Alice's Attic with Alice Cooper coming up.
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1: 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So here's more rock on Alice's Attic with Alice Cooper.

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1: Who arranged the gospel-sounding backup vocals on David Bowie's Young Americans? This is a really good trivia question, because I never would have got this. Luther Vandross. Bowie was at Sigma Sound in August 1974, assembling a band. Guitarist Carlos Alomar, saxophonist David Sanborn, great guy, I love David, bassist Willie Weeks, and as a backing vocalist, a completely unknown young singer who had never appeared on a major record before, Luther Vandross. He was 23 years old, and it was his first significant credit. He went on to become one of the greatest soul singers of his generation. Shep, my manager, managed Luther. He was sort of America's Elton John in a lot of ways.

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1: So long, farewell, I'll be just saying adieu.
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0: But take comfort in the fact Alice's Attic will return tomorrow. Alice's Attic with Alice Cooper.
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2: 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I recently received a tip that Smith & Wesson will be discontinuing one of their models for new sales in California. The Military and Police short-barreled, 5-shot, 38 caliber revolver with a Crimson Trace laser will be phased out in California. So, I bought a bunch of them, and I'm offering them at a very attractive price, so come on over and check them out. 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I just ordered a couple of them today to see how sales go on them. 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We have a pre-owned firearm section that is always getting customers' attention, with very brisk sales and new offerings coming out on a daily basis. So come on over to Rooster's Firearms at 98 South Main Street in beautiful downtown Templeton.

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4: 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I recently received a tip that Smith & Wesson will be discontinuing one of their models for new sales in California. 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

0: is right here in the Golden State. Protecting tax preparers' jobs here in the Golden State because of the complex tax code in the Golden State.
1: I know you don't have a Popeye's chicken up in Paso. But
0: San Luis.
1: Have you had it? Yeah, this one's still, this one in Santa Maria. It's really good, right?
0: I love Popeye's. Popeye's my favorite.
1: Where do you think the name came from? I thought so too. The Sailor Man. No.
0: Yeah.
1: Not Popeye the Sailor Man. He never ate chicken, he ate spinach.
0: That's true.
1: Apparently, this is legit. Heard this yesterday on the radio.
0: Also, it makes it totally true.
1: On a talk show. Morning news talk show. Popeye's Chicken is named after a Gene Hackman character in The French Connection.
0: Mm.
1: His name was Jimmy Popeye Doyle.
0: Oh, okay. Okay, yeah.
1: There you go.
0: I did not know that. I thought it was the cartoon character.
1: Yeah, never seen The French Connection.
0: What was the guy's name? Was it his nemesis? Brutus? Brutus or Bluto? Which one was it?
1: I think it was Brutus.
0: Brutus? You know, he's still. By the way, the Popeye Rapid Water Ride at Universal Studios is the most intense rapid water ride that you will ever be on, in the fact that you cannot get off of it without.
1: Oh, it was Bluto.
0: Sorry. Bluto? Okay, thanks.
1: Brutus was something else.
0: You can't get off that thing without looking like you just jumped into a pool fully clothed. Never ride that ride. Never, ever. Unless you want to be soaked in your clothes and walk around a theme park in 100% humidity all day. It is the, how harmful could a rapid ride be? It's so bad that you ride the rapids and you get soaked. And then as you're coming to an end, there's like this boat where people could put quarters in on the boat, and then they could shoot you with water cannons.
1: That's awesome.
0: Screw this ride.
1: Who's shooting you with water cannons? The spectators?
0: Spectators, yeah. Bystanders.
1: Do they put quarters in the machine to do
0: it? Yeah, yeah, yes! In order to do it, you got to put a quarter in the machine, and then you get to go ahead and squirt them as you're soaking wet already. Like adding insult to injury. Like saying, how stupid did you think it was to ride this ride? Oh yeah, by the way, we're going to make more money off people that want to prove the point that you're stupid for riding this ride.
1: Shane and Slow writes in. He says, actually, you both are right. It's Bluto and Brutus. Bluto was the original bad guy. And then in later episodes, they introduced Brutus.
0: Oh, God.
1: I don't know why.
0: See, that's Brutus is the one with the water cannon.
1: Yeah.
0: Bluto's the actual ride itself. You gotta have two bad guys? That's how big badass Popeye was? Skinny.
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4: Good morning with your Central Coast headlines. I'm Ben Hayes. The California Mid-State Fair in Paso Robles is seeking volunteers for its Friends of the Fair program as preparations continue for this year's event. According to the fair, volunteers will assist with activities aimed at supporting local culture and agriculture while helping create experiences for fair attendees. Volunteers who complete 10 hours will earn a season pass. More information is available at the California Mid-State Fair volunteer sign-up page. California Attorney General Rob Bonta is announcing the arrest of an unlicensed cannabis retailer accused of evading millions of dollars in taxes. Bonta emphasized that tax evasion is not a victimless crime.
5: That's money that should be going towards schools, towards public safety, towards transportation and health care and other essential services Californians rely on every single day.
4: The suspect did not file sales tax returns or report about $80 million in sales. He avoided just over $7 million in taxes. The DOJ is now handling the case. ABC's Andrew Dimbert says high energy prices are affecting how much things cost at the grocery store.
6: The price of ground beef hitting all-time highs of over $7 a pound. Tomatoes up 50%, coffee up nearly 30%, and at a wholesale level, the price of producing domestic goods overall up 6%. And according to Moody's, this means the average American household is now spending

0: $266 more per month than they were just a year ago, and $642 more than 3 years ago.
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0: not looking good, Jeff. First thing Jay says, a little rusty. You're the man in charge now. You're the man that's running the show now.
1: It's like riding
0: Reagan's out. You're in charge.
2: Yeah, for now I am. Yeah.
0: I mean, what? Are you ready?
2: Yeah, I've been ready.
0: You've been ready. Where's your radio? You have it on you?
2: Where's my radio?
0: Don't you guys use radios?
2: Yeah, I left it in the car.
1: You don't need a walkie-talkie.
0: What if there's an emergency, Jay? You got to go right now. You got to have the radio.
2: Yeah, one of my many executive assistants will come.
1: Well, there's got to be radio times, right? And then, like, the time for the radio is probably, like, you know, like 4:35 this afternoon.
2: Mm-hmm.
1: And then it's
0: done. How many channels does a radio have?
1: 10 o'clock.
0: How many channels? 16. And you guys start on channel one and then go to alternative channels to have chats?
2: I mean, we only go to channel two if there's gossip.
0: Oh, really? See, we would be on channel one.
1: You never get to a situation where you're like, we're going to have to move to channel seven.
0: Yeah.
2: No.
1: Okay.
0: I worked at a theme park. And they'd be like, warehouse. And I'd be like, this is warehouse. They're like, warehouse. Go to channel four. Channel four. Then we go to channel four. Warehouse, this is Jeremy, channel four. You're like, all right, we need a box of pizzas delivered to the Happy Pizza Stand.
1: This is the most inefficient way of communicating. Why do we still do it when you have a cell phone?
0: Because radios are cool. I have one. Yeah. I have one in my truck. I take it in my side-by-side. We take it in boats. Yeah.
1: On a cell phone, you don't have to worry about anybody else being on your line.
0: Do you have a Bafong? You probably have a legit one. Bafongs you can buy on Amazon. They're from China. It's a hand radio. You can get on any frequency. You got to be careful because you can literally put in a police op, like the CHP frequency, and hear them. But then if you push the talk button, you'll talk over their channel. See, and then you can get in trouble. So you can't
1: see why these things should not exist. If everybody just used a cell phone, they would just call and talk to the person they wanted to talk to.
2: You can't hear the cell phone, though, during a loud event.
1: But you can hear the radio?
2: Oh, yeah.
0: Well, they have earpieces
2: Yeah, earpieces. That thing's blaring.
0: Yeah, it's big time.
1: Wait, so the radio just is louder? That's it?
0: Is that what you're going to wear tonight, Jay? Rings. Is that what you're wearing tonight?

0: during your first big market?
1: It's very farm-to-table chic.
0: It looks a little... Yeah.
1: You look a little farmer.
2: What is it missing? Do I need, like, a necklace?
0: I think you need to button it up. I'm afraid that it's going to get caught in some machinery or something like that. I think it's a safety hazard. Right.
2: Well,
0: button it up.
1: I only went to the market because I live in North County. So I only went to the market once since... Yeah. When Reagan, her entire tenure as the farmer market director, and she would get actually dressed up for the market.
0: What does dressed up mean? Like a dress?
1: Well, like
0: she a
1: would,
0: suit?
1: She did not, she would put on makeup. She would, like wear.
0: Are you going to wear makeup today, Jake?
1: Somewhat nice clothes.
2: Maybe.
1: I would just put on a vest. You're a guy. I mean, you can.
0: Well, I think you don't. You wear a vest anyways to give you some sort of traffic
2: vest?
0: Yeah,
2: I wear a vest. You can't see my outfit, but this is some variation of what I wear to most markets. Yeah, jeans, boots, button up.
0: Oh, you got boots on? That's good. You never know.
2: You need some boots. Every day.
0: Yeah, you got to wear the boots.
2: Every day.
1: Every day? Boots?
2: Oh, yeah, boots every day.
0: Wow. Oh, really? I was a flip-flop guy. It's nice.
1: Tennis shoe guy.
0: But not when you're working the market, though. You got to wear boots.
2: Boots are the truth.
0: All right.
1: Congratulations on picking up the best community event and best farmers market in Slo County.
2: Thank you.
0: Top 10 in the world, according to USA Today.
1: Like, when you're, does that still, like, are you still excited to get that award when you're like, or do you just set it on the table next to the mail that nobody else opened, nobody in the office opens up, and then there's the trophy for top 10 in the U.S., from USA Today.
2: Any award that we get, any kind of recognition, we're always humbled and super grateful to accept it. I mean, the market wouldn't be running 43 years if we got complacent.
1: Yeah, that's true.
2: Yeah.
1: That is
0: how many vendors you got tonight, Jay? How many?
2: How many vendors? Ooh, including the farmers down in the certified farmers section. 125 tonight.
1: Wow.
2: Yeah,
0: that's pretty good. 120, that's pretty good.
2: Yeah, 125 to 130.
0: I feel like he's answering all the good questions, Jeff. I think he's ready. What do you think?
1: I just have one more really important question for you.
2: Oh, okay. Please, shoot.
1: Right. Difference between all-natural granola and, I guess, not natural granola.
2: Mm.
0: Well, he's not a farmer himself.
1: Well, there's Mary has all-natural granola. And apparently it's the perfect thing to fill your breakfast bowl with in the morning.
0: Oh, okay.
1: What the all natural granola versus I just figured that all granola was all natural.
2: Yeah, but there's some granola that has ingredients that where each individual ingredient is made of more than one thing. When I think of all natural granola, it's like, okay, it's a concoction of single ingredient. Foods,
1: so
2: nuts, oats.
1: So if I get Nature Valley granola, there's a chance that there's like some preservatives in that to make it stay on the shelf.
2: Yeah, dude. I mean, look at the ingredient list. Let me know if you can pronounce all that.
0: Yeah, that's a good test, Jay.
2: Sorry,
0: good test.
2: I mean,
0: we got the man in charge. It's Jay Nelson. He is now. What is your new title? Interim Farmers Market Director?
2: Market Manager.
0: Manager, got it.
2: Director would be nice. I'll let them know.
0: All right, yeah, let's get the director in there. All right, we'll come back and talk about...
1: Don't worry about dropping the interim part. Just make me director, and then that will force them to drop the interim part.
0: Kettle corn. We're going to talk about more granola, and it's a big night. This is a big, big night at the Farmers Market. Yeah. Get to it all next.

0: Yeah. Jeff and Jeremy in the morning.
1: Yeah. Go time, baby. Tonight at the farmer's markets, granola, kettle corn, and tasers and firearms.
2: Bad boys, what you want, what you want, what you gonna do?
1: San Luis Obispo's finest will be there tonight.
3: Why does law enforcement have robots? Or as my mother-in-law likes to call them, robots.
4: Why?
1: Robots?
3: No, I'm not. That's not a. It's not a joke. It's not a question. Oh. I'm asking you. Why do they have robots? What do they use?
1: I know why they have robots. Because they have to go get bombs out of cars, man.
3: Oh, those kind of robots. Mm. Yeah. Okay. Oh, okay.
1: Bomb detecting or seeking robots.
3: No, no. This is no joke. I don't do the.
1: You've never seen cops or on patrol live or live PD? What are you, some kind of loser, Jeff?
3: Well, now when I think of robot, I think of that weird robot that like Tesla makes. That is like, you know, like supposed to be your home assistant, and it looks kind of like you, but it's all, it looks like the
1: I have not seen that.
3: Terminator.
1: That sounds creepy.
4: Oh, the thing that walks around?
3: Yeah.
4: Oh, that thing, isn't it called the Rizbot?
1: Yeah, probably.
3: I don't know what it's called. Is that a joke?
4: No, there's an actual thing online where there's a robot that runs around Austin, Texas in a pair of Jordans and a cowboy hat.
3: Really?
4: And talks to people, and they call it the Rizbot.
1: It actually talks?
4: Yeah, it actually talks.
1: Can it have a conversation with you, or does it just say things, you know, like it's programmed?
4: Not a very intelligent one.
1: Yeah, I was going to say. So AI is not quite there with the robot yet.
4: It's more for absurdity.
1: Can you imagine one day when the robots are running the farmer's market?
4: Hopefully not for a while. I would have thought my industry would be pretty AI-proof.
3: Yeah, you never know. That until it's not.
1: Until it's not, yeah. My favorite kettle corn, G Brothers, is going to be down there tonight. Even though I love the kettle corn, I love the cheddar corn. That is my favorite. Have you had the cheddar corn?
4: Absolutely. Gosh. You like Chicago style?
1: What is that?
3: And that's caramel and cheddar,
4: yeah,
3: right?
4: Half caramel, half cheddar.
3: I do like that.
1: Oh, that's like but the they had me, the bag at the grocery store. It was purple and you could mix it up.
3: Around on cheddar corn. Or on Chicago style cheddar corn with caramel. Yeah. I look at it and I was like,
1: I was visiting my parents and I got into the cupboard.
3: My pairing doesn't. It was my and then dad. Next thing you know, you eat a whole bag.
1: Yeah, my dad had his in there and I opened it up. He was gone. He was coming back the next day. I ate all the cheddar out of there. He got so mad. He's like, you can't do that.
3: You cherry picked the cheddar. You cherry picked the cheddar.
1: I did. I cherry picked it.
4: Wow. So,

0: Son of a bitch. And I got yelled at. I got in big trouble. So I had to go buy him a new bag.
1: Did you just buy just cheddar and dump it in with the...
0: No, they didn't have that. It's really hard to find just cheddar popcorn. It really is. Except for G Brothers. I mean, they have it at the market.
1: Yes, they have every single kind of popcorn that you could want.
0: Yeah, and the kettle corn's really good because they make it right there in the kettle. Yeah. So go get yourself some corn and then go over and hang out with the guys that hold the tasers.
1: Okay.
0: They should do a taser demonstration. Can you make that happen, being the interim director? Or manager?
2: I'll have to see if our liability policy.
0: Oh, goes. See, yeah, that's not going to work.
1: You know what would show?
0: Yeah, don't even ask.
1: What actually might help drop the interim off your title is if you're willing to go the extra mile and be the one that they tested out.
2: Yeah, that would show.
1: Yeah,
2: that would show.
1: Nothing
2: resolve.
1: Shows. Nothing shows more dedication to your craft than getting tasered.
0: Are you scared to be electrocuted?
2: No, I think I have the resolve and the decisiveness
0: really?
2: To do what it takes.
0: So are you the kind of guy that would jump out of an airplane?
2: Oh, yeah, definitely.
0: See, I wouldn't do that. What about the stratosphere? You know you can jump off the stratosphere and land on the ground? I had a friend that was going to do this, but he's too fat.
1: What?
0: Yeah, apparently he can only weigh 250 pounds. He weighs like 255.
1: How do you land on the ground? Dude, they just
0: they hook you up to a harness and a cable, and you just jump off, and then it slows you down, and it lands you on a target on the ground.
2: Oh.
1: Oh, no.
0: It's like $125 bucks, and he got up there and he paid for it. He paid for it, and then he's too fat. Too fat. He's also 6'3". I mean, it's not like he's a short little fat ball. You know, I mean, he's a big guy, but he was just overweight. So
1: did they refund him?
0: No, they wouldn't refund him, but they did give him a one-year voucher that he can come back.
1: So he had to go lose the weight, and then he can go
0: back.
1: He's
0: got a year and jump back. The thing is, he told me that he tried to do this before and he was too fat. And he'd missed it by a couple pounds. Well, what do you do when you go to Vegas? Like, there's food and drinking everywhere. Everything that makes you put on weight. If you drink alcohol, you retain water. The night before, he went to some kind of steakhouse. Brazilian, I think. They bring out just meat on rods of meat, and they slice it off the rods. And he said he ate so much. I'm like, well, what were you thinking, dude? You had weigh-in in the morning, man. He was a swimmer, not a wrestler. So he doesn't know about weigh-in. I was a wrestler, so I know about weigh-in. You don't do anything before weigh-in. After weigh-in, eat all you want. So he's too fat. So he's got a year. Anyways.
1: To cash that voucher in, huh?
0: Yeah, yeah. So you're the kind of guy that you have no fear, Jay. I commend that. That's pretty good. I would never jump out of a plane.
2: No physical fear.
0: No stratosphere for me.
1: I call you people too trusting.
2: I am too trusting.
0: How did the egg drop go, by the way?
2: Oh, the egg drop was amazing. It always brings a great crowd, and it's just a great tradition. I think it's been going for 14 or 15 years now.
1: Mm-hmm.
2: And, yeah.
0: Can I make a request?
2: Yeah.
0: If you can, get the winner of the egg drop in and bring him in with you sometime. I want to talk to him about this egg drop thing.
2: Okay, I will make a note to find out who it is.
0: If you can. I mean, you know, I know you're busy.
2: I'll look into it.
1: One quick question before we let you go. Ashton Blair, it says that, is Ashton a boy or a girl?
2: Ashton, he's a dude.
1: Okay. Ashton, when he channels Bob Dylan and Hall & Oates, when you say channeling Bob Dylan, Hall & Oates, does that mean like he when I hear the word channeling, I feel like as if those people take over his body when he performs the songs. That's not the case. Like he doesn't go into like
0: I think he just plays their songs.
1: Impersonation mode.
2: No, he's not an impersonator, but he has a really amazing voice that is very similar to Bob Dylan. It's a very unique voice, and he always draws a huge crowd because it gets people's attention. He's incredibly talented, and a lot of his song repertoire is just kind of that early American rock era.
1: Which Hall & Oates songs does he play? I might make it down to the market tonight.
0: I'm a big fan. Not a big greatest Hall & Oates song ever.
1: Rich Girl's.
0: I mean,
2: yeah,
0: Rich Girl.
2: Yeah, he's definitely played that before. I feel like he plays more Dylan than Oates.
1: Okay, I'll pass then.
2: He's super talented. If you heard him, you would be incredible.
0: I think you're going to miss out if you don't go tonight, Jeff. All right, so he's down there. It's law enforcement night. They're going to be equipment tests. What does that mean? Are they actually going to test some of their equipment on people?

0: not on people, I would hope. They haven't told me anything.
1: It does say equipment test on the notes you sent me. It says equipment test.
2: As the interim coordinator, you should probably ask them if they're going
1: to. Go see Jay get equipment tested on him. Jay, you're fun.
0: Equipment test. Thank you. You guys are fun as well.
1: No, no, I know. We're a pain in your ass. I know you probably hate coming in here like, God, now I got to do this forever.
0: No, I love it.
1: He's like,
0: I need to like make the record clear for the people of America.
2: No people are going to be tested on. No people are going to be tested on.
1: It's going to be a fun night, though. There's lots of good stuff happening downtown. Downtownslow.com to find out all the vendors and all the information. Good to see you, Jay. I hope you make it tonight. We'll see you next week.
0: All right, Jeff and Jeremy. Thank you, guys.
1: He's tough, Jeff. He's going to make it, even if he gets staged.
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6: It was a dominant Wednesday for California stars in the Major League Baseball. Los Angeles, Shohei Ohtani was masterful, tossing 7 scoreless innings with 8 strikeouts to lead the Dodgers to a 4-0 shutout over the Giants. Down south, the Padres topped Milwaukee 3-1 behind a clutch 3-run homer from Gavin Sheets. In Sacramento, the A's beat the Cardinals 6-2, fueled by a 4-RBI day from rookie sensation Nick Kurtz. In the NBA last night, Cleveland Cavaliers took a 3-2 series lead over Detroit Pistons with a gritty 117-113 overtime win. And in the NHL, the Colorado Avalanche have advanced to the Western Conference Finals after a 4-3 overtime victory against Minnesota, clinching the series 4-1. Cal Poly Mustangs return to Baggett Stadium tonight to open a critical 3-game series against Long Beach State. Mustangs are fighting for the top seed in the Big West Championship, and watch for Alejandro Garza, who's hitting a blistering 359, and power hitter Ryan Taman, who leads the team with 13 home runs. 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

0: It's Jeff and Jeremy in the morning.
1: Take me out to the races this weekend. We got Dave on from the Santa Maria Speedway. We're going to be giving away a family four-pack coming up here in just a few minutes. David, welcome back, man. Excited to hear all about the all the cars that are going to be racing this weekend. I'm looking at it looks like a pretty good lineup.
2: Yeah, and because of our rainout on the 25th, this will be the first point race for our IMCA Sport Mod. So they're trying to get their season started. And, of course, Hobby Stocks, their first point race also. So both of those pretty exciting. And then, of course, we've got Mini Stocks and Dwarf Cars. And a bit of a shakeup in the championship for the Dwarf Cars. Brandon Wiley, who went into last week with a three-point lead, did not make the race. So he's jumped down to ninth. And the third-place winner, Kobe Kearns, has jumped up to the top of the championship.
3: Nice. For Kobe. I guess it's not nice for, for the ones that lost their spot.
2: Missed up a little bit, but that's, that shows you the importance of making every race.
3: How did Mother's Day go?
2: Mother's Day went great. We probably had over 200 moms that got in for free last Saturday, and everybody was really happy with that. And, of course, we met your family four-pack winner. Came in and was laughing about texting potato.
3: Yeah.
2: KCOZ to win his ticket.
3: How many potatoes did you guys end up selling?
2: You know, I don't know how many, but it took a little while longer to sell out, but I think they were a little bit more prepared for this one.
3: Oh.
2: So they had a lot more. So
3: the power of potatoes. Did you know, Jeremy?
2: Popular, so.
3: Did you know, Jeremy? Jeremy was out last week. Did you know that it's one of the best selling items is a baked potato at the concession?
1: Oh, it sounds amazing. Yeah, I love it. All loaded up with all the good stuff on it. This week you're doing Take Me Out to the Races, kids 17 and under. If they wear their baseball jersey, they get in free?
2: Yeah, we've done that for a couple times now. We've got a few of those because it's just getting to the end of baseball season for Little League. I think they're just hitting their playoffs. So we extended that again, and we probably had about, I don't know, maybe 15 kids last week they came in with their uniforms, so that seems to be working.

0: And so they save their $10 off. You know, 10 and under are always free. So I see these little, you know, five-year-olds in their baseball uniforms. I'm like, well, you get them free anyway, but we're glad that they supported the idea.
1: You know what else works really well, David?
0: What's that?
1: Buses racing each other on a one-third mile dirt trail.
0: You're not going to let that one go.
1: No,
0: I better
1: I'm not.
0: Get an answer on that.
1: And
0: one
1: it's not really that dangerous.
0: Get that on the schedule.
1: Yes, absolutely.
0: Going to have some problems, I think.
1: It's really not that dangerous as everybody thinks it is when I bring it up, okay? Because how fast could they go? It's one-third of a mile dirt track, okay? It's not like they're going to reach top speeds of like 9 miles an hour. Come on. They're buses.
2: I bet you in the straightaway they could get up to 30.
0: The one they had on display here was kind of a smaller version, but it, you know, the Santa Maria Regional Transit, you know, they've gone electric for most of their vehicles.
1: Oh, that could get a little out of hand.
2: Well, the new race has got to be
0: on the track, but
2: two electric buses race each other until one of them has a dead battery and the other one wins.
1: No. Until they both catch on fire in a big fireball.
2: We can't
1: that
2: have fire. The insurance is not going to
1: so just make sure
2: go for that.
1: You put it as the last race of the evening. Okay.
2: All right. Well,
0: they're not Tesla.
2: It sounds like a great one. I've seen all the pictures, everybody hanging out in the new lounge areas with the containers and everything and the fire pits. It looks so cool. Take me out to the races this weekend, kids under 17. Wear your baseball or softball uniform and get entry in for free. We got Dwarfs, Hobby Stocks, IMCA Northerns, Sport Mods, and Mini Stocks. I mean, this is going to be a big night of racing, Dave.
0: This should be a lot of fun. I said all of these divisions put on pretty exciting races, you know, so there's a little bit of door banging going on for these guys. So, and gals, we have plenty of female racers too. So, they all get out there and they've all been doing a really good job putting on a good show for the fans. And really, that's what it's all about. It's putting on a good show for the fans.
3: 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And whether you're going to be hiking the Pismo Preserve, rocking out at the fair, or just spending an evening strolling through Thursday night farmers market, your feet are going to take a beating. 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I am infamous for can't stop, won't stop. 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

0: Jeff and Jeremy in the morning.
1: Hey, Larry.
2: What is it? What's your new record? 14th 30-win season? Is that right? Did somebody do the math wrong on that? You're not that good. 14th career 30-win season. Congratulations.
3: Yeah, thank you.
4: What? They're doing 2-for-1 tickets this weekend? At least that's according to the website.
3: I don't know. He doesn't know what's going on.
2: He doesn't. He's coaching a baseball team.
4: Goes out there, plays the games, doesn't care if 3 people show up or 3,000 people show up, right?
3: I'd like 3,000.
4: Yeah, you'd rather 3,000 people show up. We had the pleasure of talking to Danny Gann's son. Did you ever meet Danny? Because I know your timelines didn't really line up.

0: Did you ever have a chance to meet him?
1: No, no, never did. But his wife had a or has a a scholarship like endowment for us.
0: Oh, really?
1: In the name of Danny Gans. And yeah, Danny was like the most popular comedian over in Las Vegas for a number of years.
2: Yeah.
1: And, good baseball player here.
2: Almost 20 years, I think. Maybe 20 years. And his son is, okay. And then so he goes on to play in the majors, gets hurt, right? And so he's out. And his son played college ball and then went on to play in the majors. And he got hurt. So his career ended early.
0: Career ending. Yeah.
2: It happened to both of them. Yeah. Now he's got his boy, who's only two, hopefully that'll change for him. What do you say?
0: He's already tore his rotator cuff. Yeah. No, no. Yeah. The bad news. The son already, 2 years old, already tore his rotator cuff.
2: Jeez.
0: It's
2: rough.
0: No, I'm just kidding. That's a joke. That did not happen.
1: Yeah.
0: So a lot of milestones. Jeremy mentioned the 30 win seasons. What is it? How many victories? 1,200? Oh, over 1,200 now.
1: Don't know. With combination of
0: 1,400.
1: What is it? And Cal Poly. Yeah, I'm not really sure.
2: How do you celebrate?
1: I do know, though. You don't. But I do know that. Like.
2: What do you mean you don't?
1: I was curious to see if I had managed in like 2,000 games. And when I looked it up and added up everything, like the next day, the next game was going to be 2,000. So, yeah, past that. That's a lot of games at a college level, especially when in junior college, you're not playing mid 50, 60 games like you do at the 4-year college. So I had like 16 years at Cuesta. And I think when we first started out, you were playing like mid-30s, and then finally we were playing somewhere in the 40s, with playoffs and things like that.
0: I'm going to label those the slow accumulation years. The slow accumulation years, what was the most important thing you learned about baseball while you were a coach at Cuesta?
1: Well, I think it was great because, it was mostly me and I was usually had one coach and was usually an ex player that would stick around for two or, in one case, maybe five or six. And so I had to do everything. I had to figure out at times when it was just me on the field, when there's 85, kids in the fall. And then, once the spring came around, it was 18 to 25 players. I always liked the small rosters. But, in the fall when you have a lot of players out there, I figured I taught them how to do drills, whether it was pitching drills or catching drills, infield drills, hitting drills. And it was basically station to station. I had a clipboard and I had my secretary at that time. Like, I had no idea unless I did it on paper. She typed me out all these drills, and on it had Monday through Saturday, and had boxes next to each one, six of them for the Tuesday through Saturday, and I would just check boxes. So when they went around, and I was basically the one who threw batting practice during that portion of the practice. But I could look around and I knew what the pitchers were doing in the first base bullpen or the third base bullpen, or I knew what the hitters were doing in the cages on the outside of the right field fence. And if they weren't, I could manage them from the mound. And so how to organize practices, run practices, and then doing everything in a game, calling all the pitches, coaching third base, running the offense, and it was good for me to do that, and I liked it. I liked the control, and I just gave up calling pitches with my current pitching coach. So when he came in, I allowed him to do it.

0: is it basically gives you everything, but everything that how to attack an opposing hitter and what he does on certain pitches and the swing and miss and swing percentage on certain counts. So it's very vast. I was lucky to grow up when we didn't have that, and so you had to understand the game. You had to understand the hitting mechanics and how you could attack, and it's still very, very important. You have to combine the analytics with just the feel of the game and what gives you the best percentages to sway to your side to get guys out and to ultimately, you know, shorten the game and ultimately to win a baseball game. So video just came in because we used to go off scouting reports from other coaches. And so if I got a scouting report from UCLA, like, it didn't really pertain. My guys were throwing, you know, 86, 88, and their guys were throwing 90 to 94. So you have to take that into account. Now everything's on video, and so I was still calling pitches with the video. I would just, you know, I would watch probably 80 to 100 swings. I had all the metrics of swing and miss. They didn't quite have swing and miss against left-handed pitching, against right-handed pitching, but I had, like, swing and miss off of fastballs, curveball, sliders, change-ups. Now there's so many pitches. Like, at the major league level, there's, you know, guys are throwing six pitches, guys are throwing seven pitches, and I still really think that, you know, you should try to master two, then hopefully three, and not get too complicated. That would be my preference. And
1: so due to technology, would you say you have more free time today than you did 20 years ago?
0: No, because you've just put more time into
2: it. Yeah, I mean, you have more stuff to go over.
0: It gets more and more detailed. Okay. And so,
2: and like back when it was a game of telephone from the scout teams of the other teams, you'd be like, all right, this is what I have to go on. let's go.
1: Now you got even more information to analyze.
0: You used to watch batting practice and look at their swings, and if a guy had a hitch or a guy hooked everything or a guy sliced everything or he had a vertical bat, I mean, and there's a ton of things that was good to grow up in a certain era and good coach in a certain era to where you had to figure out a lot of things on your own. And I think I always had the ability to, like, step in somebody's shoes, like, to understand if they're in the box and they do something mechanically. There's a blueprint on how to get them out. And so that's, you know, that's important because your eyes and your experience still outweigh everything.
2: Yeah.
0: But when you get that information, then, you know, you can understand what the predictable outcome is.
2: Yeah, it verifies it for you. Almost immediately when you see it happening in front of you, it verifies it. But can you understand what the predictable outcome is against Long Beach State? We'll take a quick break and find out more. Catch up with Coach Larry Lee of the Cal Poly Mustangs. 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

0: Bernie in the Morning.
1: Cowboy baseball wraps up this weekend with a home series for once, and that is against Long Beach State. Tickets are available at GoPauly.com right now. Here with Coach Larry Lee. Do you have the playoffs all figured out, Coach?
2: No, I mean, we've locked up at a minimum the number two spot, and that's what you want. You want to either finish 1, 2, or 3 because the seed 4 and 5 have to play a one game playing game, and loser goes home, and then the winner of that game plays the number one seed, maybe or maybe not without their number one pitcher. Maybe they use their top guy on next Wednesday, and then. But once that game is played, then it's a 4-team double elimination tournament. And so we're in a good spot. We would like to obviously win our conference and get the number one seed. So even if we sweep and then Santa Barbara's the team that's tied with us, if they sweep, they will have the number one seed because they beat us in conference. Mm-hmm. So they have the tiebreakers. So, we're at a good position. We're just trying to get better and healthy. We've been out. We've done all of this without, you know, two of our weekend starters, starting pitchers. And we got one back 2 weeks ago. He threw an inning. And then this past weekend, he threw 2-plus innings. He got up to 40 pitches. This week, he'll get up to 60 pitches. The one kid that fractured his ankle, he's out for the year. And then we just had we weren't able to use our Sunday starter, our current Sunday starter, this past weekend because of some arm issues. So he's going to get some imaging, and he won't pitch this weekend if he's okay. We'll

0: hopefully we get him back for the conference tournament. So, yeah, we've been very, very thin in our pitching. And so that's why hitting is so important at the college level. That's what we did last year. We hit our way.
1: That's what you did on Tuesday night.
0: What was that?
1: That's what you did on Tuesday night, right? 20 hits?
0: Yeah, yeah.
1: You know, I mean, that's incredible.
0: Midweeks are tough, too, because you're, like, there were guys that were not going to throw because we actually have one day, you know, less rest, Tuesday to a Thursday instead of a normal Tuesday to a Friday where you have 2 days rest in between. So it's all good. Actually, we kind of found one of our freshmen who we've been starting on Tuesdays and had been, you know, good and bad. And then on Tuesday, he threw the eighth and ninth and threw better than he ever has. So that's kind of a role for him. And you can kind of air it out and sink it and slider and change up. And you can air it out for, you know, so many pitches versus thinking that he has to, you know, give us five or six innings on a midweek. So
2: yeah,
0: we found that out. So that's a plus because you need everybody available. Because, you know, in a conference tournament, if you lose one of the first two games, if you're going to get out of it, you got to play five games. And that's what we did last year. We lost game number two and then had to fight back through the loser's bracket. And we didn't have five games worth of pitching. We basically had like two and a half games, three games worth of pitching. And we were lucky that we had three left-handed middle relievers that like basically won the tournament for us. But if we don't hit, you know, we're not winning that tournament. And we hit. We were top and hitting team in the country, batting average wise. We were top 10 in doubles, and so that's one thing that we could do. This team's similar, but without you take three of those guys from last year out of our offensive lineup, and it's noticeable. But we've done well. I mean, we're going to leave the conference in hitting again, but we'll see. I mean. You know, well, we're just creating opportunities, and we just got to take care of tonight's game and
3: one at a time.
0: Yeah, you know, that's the only thing that we have in our control.
2: Yeah, right. Well, it's been great talking with you all. See, Cal Poly faithful, they traveled well down to Irvine to watch you play these games.
0: Yeah, we always have a good representation. It's been a long, like 2 weeks. We were at Irvine. We leave on a Thursday morning and get back at like midnight, you know, on Sunday. Mm-hmm. So those are our road trips. So we were at Irvine for three, at Santa Clara, turned around, at Fullerton, turned around, at Fresno. So we got, that was bad planning. And, but I think we were locked into it. I had it pretty good in the scheduling, but I think one of the midweek guys, couldn't play us on a certain date, so we had to switch site. And but it's good. I mean, it prepares you for everything. Everything we've done this year prepares you for what lies ahead postseason. So we've gone through everything, and now it's just. Now we need to play just to make it happen. Baseball moving forward.
2: It's good though. You're home. You know who Leon Bridges is, Coach? Leon Bridges.
0: I don't think so.
2: He does it. I think you'd really like the song too. It's more of a, I don't know. What would you call that? Soul R&B, Jeremy? Smooth Sailing.
3: I'm not real familiar with it.
2: It's Smooth Sailing right now for you.
3: Okay.
2: From here on out, or not here on out. At least this weekend, it's a little bit of smooth sailing ahead because you're home.
3: Yeah.
2: And you've got, you know, the luxuries of home, and it's. Listen to some Leon Bridges.
3: Well, congratulations,
2: Maybe have
3: Coach.
2: Walk Leon up to Bridges. Smooth Sailing
3: on your 14th career, 30-win season. Yeah. That's pretty awesome. 2,000 games. Get out and watch them tonight. GoPoly.com for tickets. You can get them at the gate, Long Beach State, 6:05 tonight, 6:05 tomorrow night, and 1:05 on Saturday.

0: Saturday. Go Mustangs. Go get them.
1: Thanks, guys. Appreciate it. And we'll check in at some point, maybe in the summer.
0: Yeah, absolutely. For sure.
2: We love talking baseball with you all the time.
0: All right, buddy.
1: Yeah.
2: Take care.
1: Okay. Sounds good.
3: Thanks, guys. 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
4: Good morning with your Central Coast headlines. I'm Ben Hayes. Cal Fire will be conducting a series of controlled training burns at Camp Roberts today through Friday and then May 20th through the 22nd. These burns will provide an opportunity for Cal Fire personnel from across the state to practice fire suppression tactics. Through this program, firefighters will acquire hands-on experience in a controlled environment. Residents in the San Miguel area, northwestern Paso Robles, and the surrounding areas should expect to see smoke during the training. In June, voters in Los Osos will cast their ballots for or against Measure B, deciding on what the future holds for the former Sunnyside School property. KSBY reports if the measure passes, plans for a park should move forward, with the Community Services District finalizing a purchase agreement with the San Luis Coastal Unified School District. If the measure fails, the site would open up to private developers. Vice President J.D. Vance says a lot of funding will be shut off to states that don't take fraud seriously. Vance is leading the Trump administration's crackdown on fraud and yesterday announced a $1.3 billion deferral in Medicaid reimbursements from California.
5: There are California taxpayers and American taxpayers who are being defrauded because California isn't taking its program seriously. These fraudulent health care providers are getting rich by giving people medications they don't even need.
4: The crackdown has an emphasis on states' social service programs. And California officials are confident in having a stable gas supply for about six more weeks. Siva Gunda, vice chair of the California Energy Commission, says the state can confidently forecast gasoline and crude oil shipments coming in through about mid-June. The supply looks stable during that period. After that, prices would likely increase. That's what's happening with local and state news with your Central Coast headlines. I'm Ben Hayes.
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3: By not getting road rage.
5: It's entertaining.
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0: It's Jeff and Jeremy in the morning.
1: All right, here it comes. It's the finals! $500 again! Up for grabs right now. It's Name That Classic Rock Tune. And congratulations to Tamara and Jonathan, been selected. Each one of them, Jeff, was in the hat three times. That's probably why their names came out. And now they're going to play each other, Jonathan and Tamara. Good morning, and are you guys excited?
2: Yes.
3: Oh, yeah. Can't wait.
4: This is for $500. I think you would be a little bit more excited than...
1: Jonathan sounds like he's out of breath. Are you out of breath?

0: you have some water?
1: No, I'm good.
0: Okay. And Tamara's ready to go. Tamara, ready?
2: Yes, I am.
0: All right. Make sure you speak up loud and clear, guys. First one to three is going to win $500 in cash. Ring in by saying your name. You need to know title and artist. Jeff, where are we starting?
3: Yes. Okay. By the way, Coach Lee said you should have like three pitches that you just focus on making best. Like, you know, master three things instead of try to have seven that you work on. You want to be a jack of all trades, but you also want to master some of those trades. I'm not going by that philosophy. I've got 21 songs in front of me right now. Jeremy, and I don't think we're going to need it.
0: I think we're going to need maybe seven songs.
3: I hope so.
0: Each won three games. Do you guys remember your matchups? Did you kick ass there, Jonathan? Were you an ass kicker?
4: One of them I was, and the other one. Two of them I was, and the other one, it came down to the wire.
3: Okay.
0: What about you, Tamara? Tamara?
2: Same thing. I kicked ass on two of them, and then the last one, it was a loser against Deanne.
3: Oh, okay. All right. Okay. It's good to know. All right. So the first song then is going to, this first song came out in 1989. Oops. I just did a thing. Oh, does somebody need to get that phone call?
4: Nope.
0: No, we're good, Jeff. Jeff, we're good.
3: But gosh, Jeremy, you got to learn how to build the suspense, okay? This is the finals. 1989.

0: Tamara.
1: Go ahead, Tamara.
2: Stevie Ray Vaughan caught in the crossfire.
1: That is not correct. Oh, man.
3: Okay.
1: Okay. All right. Here we go, Jonathan. You have about 16 seconds.
3: I couldn't even hear it.
1: Okay. Well, listen closely. Then you get this much of the song.
3: I'm in a room without.
1: I don't control your elements. I don't control your elements. You control your elements. Okay, Jonathan, here you go.

0: Cougar account.
1: Yeah. Hold on a second. Hold on a sec. Kill the music. He rang in. What is it?
2: What was it?
3: That was Stevie Ray Vaughan.
1: Yeah. And the name of the song?
3: Caught in the Crossfire.
2: No, because if that was the case, Tamara would have got it right.
1: Tightrope.
2: Champions.
1: All right, kill the music. What do you mean you can't hear? Like, you got to be in a closet, man. You guys got this is $500. You got to be ready.
3: No, I'm in a separate room. I said I got it now.
1: Okay. All right, here we go. Tamara, you good?
4: Yes.
1: All right. So far, I'm very disappointed in both of you.
2: Well, I'm not as disappointed in
1: Tamara. That was a trick that you should have been able to get. Jeff's a tricky bastard.
2: It's like a Crossfire. He's like, it's funny because, like, Jonathan, be a better listener because she said Crossfire was wrong and then you said Crossfire. And that nothing makes me more mad.
3: Because I couldn't hear yet. It was Tightrope. I know.
2: And okay. You know what makes me more mad than people that are bad listeners? People that have excuses for bad listening.
1: All right, Jeff, just settle down.
2: 1985.

0: Really?
1: Ring in by saying your name if you want to try.
2: Jonathan Billy Squire.
1: No, it's too late. You're out of time.
0: Why'd you have to stop him? I wanted to hear how much.
3: I know the name of the band, but I don't know the song.
0: What's the name of the band, Tamara?
3: ZZ Top.
0: It is correct, and it was their song.

0: believe that was, you know, that was mid-80s.
1: That's a stretch. That's a real stretch.
0: Mid-80s. Well, that was a hit, actually. That was a hit when it came out, but mid-80s ZZ Top.
2: That was one of their weaker songs.
0: Yeah. Oh, yeah. Totally. Like they're like, okay, the producer was like, okay, we got to throw some Herbie Hancock stuff on the beginning of the song so it could ingratiate the younger audience.
1: You know, all right, we're about five minutes into this. Nobody's gotten a song right. This is the finals.
0: We can't be 5 minutes into it. We've only done two songs.
3: That was warm up. Ready to go.
0: Here we go, 1970.
4: Well, it's a marvelous night for a moon dance with the stars.
0: Tamara, go ahead.
3: Yeah.
2: Van Morrison, Moon Dance.
0: That is correct.
1: Yeah. And we're on the board. For a moon dance with you. There's one, baby.
4: My love.
1: Woohoo!
0: Yeah. Okay. Let's see here. 1990.

0: Everclear?
1: Oh, no. Good guess, though. Good guess. Oh. You get a little bit more, Jonathan, but then we're going to have to stop you. It's a very little bit more, but here we go. Okay, that's what you get.
2: Anything, Jonathan?
3: I don't have that one. No.
1: Those are the Toadies.
2: Awesome Kingdom.
1: Too bad they're not Australian. We could have played them yesterday. Let's see here.
2: 1-0. Camera up. We're going to 3. $500 up for grabs right now.
1: 1981.
3: Jonathan.
1: Go ahead, Jonathan.
3: Okay, so it's Sting.
1: Not Sting. 4 for 10. Camera. Do you get a little bit more?
3: Yeah.
1: Nope. Jonathan, quiet.
2: You're out.
3: Sorry.

0: Mr. John to ring back in?
1: No.
2: No.
1: Do Willis give the mic for this Tamara. Song? Go ahead, Tamara.
3: Okay. Every little thing she does is magic.
1: Bye.
3: By the police.
1: That is correct.
2: And it's 2-0. But it's not over.
0: Yeah.
2: You just.
0: That's not over.
2: It's not Sting.
1: Like the Lakers right now?
2: It wasn't Sting. Oh, though. Come on, the Lakers.
0: Yeah, I know. That's why I want to ring. Yeah, I know.
2: All right, here we go.
1: The famous Jonathan.
0: Not making excuses.
2: Got to get the next one, Jonathan. Got to get it.
1: Well, you got to get the next three.
2: Well, he's at least got to get one to stay
1: alive. Last match of the year. All right, here we go. Jonathan, 1969. Tamara, you too.
3: Tamara.
2: Or the win.
1: In a shutout.
3: Led Zeppelin. It is. Tangerine?
1: No, it is not Tangerine. Jonathan,
0: all right,
1: big opportunity. Big opportunity for you here, Jonathan.
0: Are you playing it?
2: Yes, he's playing it.

0: Tom?
1: Okay.
2: Oh.
1: Go ahead, Jonathan. The title and artist.
3: Could you hear it, Jonathan?
2: No, I can't.
1: Don't ever ask Jonathan that. Whenever he's not going to know the song, he's going to say yes to that answer. Okay? What is it?
2: It sounds like Led Zeppelin, Ramble On.
1: Then you could hear it.

0: Don't give Jonathan a door, okay?
1: I don't know why Jonathan keeps telling us he can't hear it, and then he gets the song right.
0: He's excuse guy.
1: You got it right. You're on the board. Turn it down, Jeff.
0: Jonathan is excuse guy. He's excuse guy.
1: He is not excuse guy. Just hold on a second.
0: He's going to be the guy who comes in, oh, well, I'm sorry, I was a little late.
1: Jonathan, are you having a hard time hearing?
0: My daughter.
1: We can't do anything about it.
2: I am, yes.
1: We can't do anything about it now. We're in the middle of the game.
0: He got it right. He got it right. Everybody calm down.
1: All right, it's 2-1. It's 2-1.
0: Tamara, are you
1: I don't know why he's saying now in the middle of this he's having a problem, but it's 2-1.
0: Got it right.
1: And here we go.
0: Because he wants to be able to have excuses. Here we go. Jackson, I just messed that one up. Here we go. 1978.

0: Yeah. Meantime.
1: Is that somebody ringing in, or is this somebody making noises?
2: Who rung in?
3: Nobody rung in. He's just talking. Try not to talk unless you're going to ring in, okay?
1: Poor Grunts.
4: Okay.

0: Nobody? Jeff?
1: I heard somebody say something, but they didn't say their name.
0: No, if they're not ringing in and they're not playing the game, you can't just talk. There's, no, it's Dire Straits. No, it's out. It's out.
2: Am I answering?
0: See, no, you're not answering.
1: We've got this thing. No, nobody's answering.
0: It's over. You guys, your time is out. It's over.
1: This is what money does to people.
0: I'm going to hang up on both of them and go to somebody else if they can't play the game correctly.
1: When we're giving away baseball tickets. Tamara,
0: it's over. You guys, both of you, nobody can guess on that. Your time is up. You only have so much time. Have you ever seen a game show before? Oh, my God, these two are driving me nuts. Can we hurry this up?
3: Fight.
0: What year? 2-1 Tamara.
1: 1972. Oh, God. Messed that one up now. Okay. 1970.
0: So disappointed.
4: Tamara.
0: For the win.
1: For the win and $500.
4: Chicago, 25 or 6-4.
1: Congratulations.
0: You got it.
1: Okay.
0: All right, Tamara, congratulations. You just won $500.
1: People just
0: Jonathan's pissed. Jonathan's playing some game he can't hear. Like, we talked for 5-10 minutes before we went on, and he never said he had a hard time. Tamara, you were there. Now I'm saying he's playing this game he can't hear.
1: Off the line too.
0: Oh, okay, we'll get her back. She went $500. All right, turn it off.
1: I'll tell you this. I have never been so disappointed in all my life to hand somebody $500. Like, that is begrudging.
0: That was a mess.
1: It was a mess. She got a little Jonathan-y at the end when she was like, Tamara.
0: I know,
1: Tamara,
0: and I'm like,
1: Tamara,
0: it's over. Tamara, we're done. Tamara.
1: We're like, no, we said you guys did not ring in time.
0: Wow.
1: Like, how much did Bob Barker, how much did Alex Trebek, how much does Drew Carey have to drink in order to deal with the people of the game show world, the contestants?
0: What a terrible way to end the season. It's over.
1: I don't know if we're going to do this next year. I just don't know. Sorry, Larry.
0: It's okay, everybody. He'll get over it.
1: It was a great way to promote your baseball program.
0: People are pissed on the text lines. I mean, that was just a disgusting, embarrassing mess.
1: I'm done. This is what happens, and this is why we can't have nice things. So more dumb criminal stories. Congratulations. 93.3 KZOC.

0: rocks. Jeff and Jeremy in the morning.
1: K-C-O-C. Morning Sports. It was a dominant Wednesday for California stars in the Major League Baseball. Los Angeles. Shohei Ohtani was masterful, tossing seven scoreless innings with eight strikeouts to lead the Dodgers to a 4-0 shutout over the Giants. Down south, Padres top Milwaukee 3-1 behind a clutch three-run homer from Gavin Sheets. In Sacramento, the A's beat the Cardinals 6-2, fueled by a 4-RBI day from rookie sensation Nick Kurtz. In the NBA last night, Cleveland Cavaliers took a 3-2 series lead over Detroit Pistons with a gritty 117-113 overtime win. And in the NHL, the Colorado Avalanche have advanced to the Western Conference Finals after a 4-3 overtime victory against Minnesota, clinching the series 4-1. Cal Poly Mustangs return to Baggett Stadium tonight to open a critical three-game series against Long Beach State. Mustangs are fighting for the top seed in the Big West Championship, and watch for Alejandro Garza, who's hitting a blistering 359, and power hitter Ryan Taman, who leads the team with 13 home runs. First pitch is tonight at 6:05. You can catch the action at gopoly.com.
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0: Does a layover at an airport count as visiting a state?
1: No. We have this discussion all the time.
0: Who's
1: and
0: we?
1: No, it does not.
0: Who's we?
1: My wife and I.
0: So I have been to the Dallas-Fort Worth airport to change planes to go to Mexico. I tell people I've been to Texas.
1: No, you can't say that.
0: But I have. I've been to Texas. I never got out of the airport, though. I did say that. I've never left the airport.
1: And so I haven't really. In their mind, they're like, that doesn't count. Like, I've been to Tennessee because I've been to Florida. Airport.
0: I've been to Miami.
1: I've never been to Tennessee. I've never experienced.
0: I've been to Atlanta.
1: Experienced where you go.
0: I disagree. I say if you've landed there, you may not have explored it, but at least you
1: physically
0: can say
1: you've been there. Yes.
0: If you're saying I want to visit all 50 states before I die,
1: the best way to do it is fly Southwest.
0: Yeah, because you got all these connections, right?
1: Yeah.
0: This was actually a poll question. 14% of Americans think the minimum requirement to say that you've been somewhere is to say that you've at least been in the state for some reason. 27% say driving through the state is a minimum. Okay.
1: Yeah.
0: Driving,
1: yeah,
0: you need, it's more legit.
1: You need to spend,
0: it's more legit.
1: Like a full day there. And even if you miss a connection or something like
0: what
1: that.
0: What if you spend the night in the airport because your layover and your flight gets canceled?
1: Doesn't
0: you
1: got to
0: catch the next one in the morning.
1: Doesn't count.
0: What if you went outside where the smokers smoke and you just got some fresh air?
1: You have to leave the airport.
0: You have to drive off the grounds. So if I walk down to the McDonald's across from the airport, then that counts as visiting. But if I eat at the McDonald's inside the airport, that counts as nothing.
1: No, you need to do more than just walk down to the McDonald's. And what airport are
0: have you been to?
1: Down to the McDonald's,
0: Florida. Yes, I've been to Miami. Where'd you go? The airport.
2: No, it doesn't count.
1: It doesn't count.
0: What do you mean it doesn't count?
1: If you're taking a connection to like a Caribbean,
0: 3% of people say all you have to do is have a meal in a state and it counts.
1: No. How many? What percentage?
0: 3%.
1: Three?
0: Yep.
1: Okay, that's a low percentage.
0: Which 14% say just setting foot on the ground or changing planes counts. That's where I'm at.
1: Wrong. So if you have like one of those maps where you get put the stickers on in the states, like, and you look at the map that
0: I've been to Florida. I've been to the airport. I've been to one place. You know what? I've been to one place in Miami. The airport was changing planes to go to Jamaica.
1: That's not true. You went to Sarasota. You spent time there.
0: Oh, my God. I forgot about Sarasota. Yes, I actually have. Texas, though, only been to the airport.
1: Although you didn't really. I mean, you
0: spent a week there at the, in Sarasota at the, what the hell? We were at some fancy airport.
1: You didn't go to the beach.

0: Like in Florida, it should be a requirement. You have to.
1: We
0: go
1: did.
0: To the beach.
1: Well, we went to the marina. We went to the marina. Yeah.
0: Okay, that's not. I mean, I'll count it because like you were there for a long period of time. But if you stay at the resort and you just go to the marina at the resort, I don't know if you've really experienced the state.
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0: your dog watch TV?
1: No, not really too much. Sometimes he'll look up and he'll look at it for a little bit, then he'll look away. I've seen videos of some dogs, they really get into it. My wife actually tries to put cartoons on that she's read on social media somewhere on Instagram or whatever, saying that dogs get into this.
2: That doesn't surprise me.
1: Yeah, she treats him like a person, you know.
2: One day, everybody was leaving the house, and my wife was already gone, and the kids were, it was me and the kids. And it was one of those days where we decided to take Jake and allow him out of the cage, and we were really worried about what was going to keep him entertained. So we turned it on, dog videos.
1: Dog TV?
2: Well, it was like on YouTube, like a long video.
1: Yeah, that's what I do.
2: Dogs playing.
1: And it's music. It's relaxing music, right? Or is it the one where they're running around playing and barking at each other?
2: They were running around playing and barking at each other. And I noticed Jake start to get a little too engaged, and I was like, okay, just put on
1: He's going to be barking all day because...
2: Yeah. I said, you know what? Just put on iCarly and call it good. Because I think the kids were watching iCarly prior to that. The new report found that 88% of dogs actively watch television with preferences for different types of programming. They respond most enthusiastically to content featuring other animals while displaying more cautious reactions to human-centered shows. That's so strange. We were watching a travel video, Tampa Aerial Media, the guy Randy. He takes his dog with him. He's got a little toy poodle that he takes with him, and he puts him in a backpack, puts her in a backpack. It's a girl dog. And he will go hiking, and this dog's hanging out in the backpack. He will... actually, on the hiking trails, he lets the dog run.
1: Okay.
2: But when he's on a bicycle or on a moped or something like that, the dog hangs out with little goggles on and hangs out in the backpack of his that he's got on his back. And the dog's totally content there. My dog loves watching Randy travel to places all over the South with that little dog in his backpack, especially when he goes on hikes because the dog gets to run. And... I was sitting there watching Jake watch him the other day, and it was like amazing. It was like how engaged he was. I was like, whoa.
1: What a great babysitter. Kind of like we were in the 80s. You know, our parents put us in front of the TV.
2: Yeah, just you're down in front of the TV. Now it's tablets. Dogs can't use tablets. Dogs are the new kids, Jeremy. You're right. They're kids of the 80s. Dogs showed heightened interest in programs featuring other dogs. 24% of the total variance consisted of questions related to

0: non-human animal stimulus when researchers labeled DTVS animals. Some dogs exhibited what researchers termed anticipatory following, tracking objects moving across the screen. So I guess that would be like action.
1: Yeah.
0: Like
1: my, this would that's be their second. My dog. Because my dog, literally, if there's a light or a shadow, he's chasing it. Mm-hmm. Like a cat chases a laser pointer. That's my dog. He acts like that all the time.
0: So action's their second favorite. Dogs, other dogs playing is, or, you know, other dogs featured on TV in any certain way is their favorite. Second favorite is action. And third is, just regular people talking. They show interest in those things as well.
1: Does your dog have my a trigger? My dog
0: doesn't care unless there's another dog on the screen.
1: My dog hears frogs. We've talked about this. He'll start barking and looking for the, it sets him off. Just rabbit, rabbit, rabbit.
0: Uh-huh.
1: He just opened his eyes. He's sleeping next to me. But like, I remember we found this out when we brought him home and we've got frogs in the area. We have our windows open at night and oh my God, he would go ape. I mean, he would go crazy. We're like, okay, this sucks. Now we got to close the windows at night.
0: Yeah.
1: Otherwise he's just all fired up. It's a weird, weird, weird thing.
0: Yes. He does have, triggers, and the biggest trigger is when anybody puts their shoes on in the house. He thinks he's going for a walk.
1: Oh yeah, let's go, let's go.
0: Everybody is like, and it's such a downer when we're just leaving.
1: See, my dog's right, fun. I'm like, George, you want to go for a walk? He'll get off the couch and run to the room because he doesn't want to go.
0: All right, give me one of those.
1: See, I don't know.
0: You one of these.
1: They crack me up, and they all got their own personalities. That's pretty good.

0: how the airlines get the prices that they set for their tickets, because it's never, there's never a standard. There's just always some kind of rate based on demand and flying days and trends and all that stuff, on what they price their tickets on. Like, if you fly out on a Tuesday, it's cheaper. If you fly home on a Saturday, it's cheaper.
1: Yeah, I always figure it's because those are, you know, less travel days. Like, big travel days are Fridays and Sundays.
0: Yes. Fridays, Sundays, Monday mornings for business travelers.
1: Seems like Friday, Tuesday, afternoons. Wednesday, Thursday are the best deals.
0: Yeah. This is interesting because I would hope that it would bring down the prices across the board, because Delta is now going to use AI. Now, last fall, they said that they plan to use AI to price 1% of its tickets at whatever a customer was willing to pay to go on that flight. 1%. That's a very small percentage, right?
1: Right.
0: But now the report has come out. This was in an earnings call last week. They said that they're going to start utilizing, so it must have worked, because they're going to start utilizing AI to handle its ticket pricing on 20% of its domestic flights by the end of the year. And they're going to test it out for a year and a half, 2 years, to see if it's successful. And if it is, they're willing to make it a permanent thing. Think of all the, like, I don't know how many people work in the price setting department of an airline. I mean, that's access that we'll never have. We'll never be able to find out, but what those people probably get paid. I mean, they're like stock market day traders, you know. I mean,
1: right.
0: They're like, okay, this person's, you know, doing this. It's funny. My wife will price flights, price flights, price flights, price flights. And then she's like, oh, the ticket prices are going up. I'm like, no. It's because you keep pricing the flights and they recognize your IP and they know that you're, if you check it five times, they know that that you're willing to travel and they're going to jump the price up. Quit checking prices.
1: Well, how do you do it though? You got to be, you know, incognito and do it. I mean, because you need to check prices.
0: I guess you got to use a one of those things.
1: Sometimes flying to Vegas is dirt cheap, and other times it's $1,000. I mean, what?
0: I know. It's crazy. It's based on what's going on there.
1: It's like, what are you talking about? How is that so expensive? There's so many airlines going in there.
0: But theoretically, it should lower the prices because their labor costs are going to be a lot less if they just hand it over to AI. And they're like, okay, AI is going to set the pricing for our flights. Goodbye, pricing department. Which I've got to think that there are hundreds, if not thousands, of people for a major carrier like Delta that work in that department.
1: Right.
0: You know?
1: Well, yeah, but like, then if you're, you know, the president of Delta and you're like, well, wait a second, why are these prices so low? You know, because AI, for some reason, has got some algorithm that it's trying to, you know, beat other airlines' prices. And you're like, well, we could be getting more for that. I don't know. There could be a problem with that.
0: Yeah.
1: It could work against you is what I'm saying. You following me? You know what I'm saying?
0: It could, but then you got to think you can eliminate an entire department.
1: Well, there is that, too. Yeah, no, I'm following you.
0: So your overhead is substantially lessened by that. So maybe Delta, in its early adoption of the AI, might be the new low-fare carrier. And you have always said you like Delta. You think they have good customer service.
1: Oh, yeah. I think Delta's great. I'm a big fan of Delta.

0: and for free Wi-Fi. Last time I flew him last November.
1: See?
0: We had free Wi-Fi.
1: You can do things like give people free Wi-Fi.
0: Yeah, and we were just flying coach. So Wi-Fi is kind of
1: slumming.
0: Nice.
1: What were you slumming for?
0: Well, it was an expensive ticket. It was to go to Belize. I can't afford that. To go to first class, yeah, it was over $3,000
1: each. You're going to Belize, you're
0: each
1: not
0: way more.
1: How much?
0: $3,000 each way to go first class. More than what I paid, and I paid.
1: Yeah, no thanks.
0: I think I paid. God, it was a lot.
1: First class is so wasted on you. Like that. I can't believe you take up spots in first place and first class. It's just wasted on you. You're a small guy. You can fit anywhere.
0: Oh, it's the status, my friend.
1: Like guys like Jerry, you motorboat and SOB, that guy should get the first class treatment because he's tall.
0: He should have to pay for it.
1: Super tall.
0: Yeah.
1: Huh?
0: He should have to pay for it.
1: Well, I'm just saying that, you know, can't pay for it if you've already bought it. You know?
0: And gotta be faster, bro. Not everything in life's fair.
1: Got Oompa Loompa sitting in first class. You're like, what the hell, man? Come on.
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4: 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I'm Ben Hayes. The California Mid-State Fair in Paso Robles is seeking volunteers for its Friends of the Fair program as preparations continue for this year's event. 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Volunteers who complete 10 hours will earn a season pass. More information is available at the California Mid-State Fair volunteer sign-up page. California Attorney General Rob Bonta is announcing the arrest of an unlicensed cannabis retailer accused of evading millions of dollars in taxes. Bonta emphasized that tax evasion is not a victimless crime.
5: That's money that should be going towards schools, towards public safety, towards transportation and health care and other essential services Californians rely on every single day.
4: The suspect did not file sales tax returns or report about $80 million in sales. He avoided just over $7 million in taxes. The DOJ is now handling the case. ABC's Andrew Dimbert says high energy prices are affecting how much things cost at the grocery store.
6: The price of ground beef hitting all-time highs of over $7 a pound. Tomatoes up 50%, coffee up nearly 30%, and at a wholesale level, the price of producing domestic goods overall up 6%. And according to Moody's, this means the average American household is now spending $266 more per month than they were just a year ago, and $642 more than 3 years ago.
4: The Central Coast Tech Networking Mixer will return to Bridgeworks in downtown Atascadero today at 5:30 p.m. as organizers continue efforts to connect entrepreneurs, remote workers, and professionals across San Luis Obispo County. It's hosted by Albert's List. Food will be served, and the event is free and open to the public. With your Central Coast headlines, I'm Ben Hayes.
7: Hello, everyone. This is Jim with Rooster's Firearms. I recently received a tip that Smith & Wesson will be discontinuing one of their models for new sales in California. The Military and Police short-barreled, 5-shot, 38 caliber revolver with a Crimson Trace laser will be phased out in California. So, I bought a bunch of them, and I'm offering them at a very attractive price, so come on over and check them out. 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I just ordered a couple of them today to see how sales go on them. 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We have a pre-owned firearm section that is always getting customers' attention, with very brisk sales and new offerings coming out on a daily basis. So come on over to Rooster's Firearms at 98 South Main Street in beautiful downtown Templeton.
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0: So I didn't know this, but apparently you can charge cell phone to cell phone. And this woman is being made fun of online for sharing a story about that she didn't know it.
1: So, yeah, me and my friend had my bed, and my phone is on 3%. So I ain't have no black keys, but I had a charger. So she said, you can use my phone to charge it. I'm like, what? Her phone is really charging my phone. I did not know that. Did y'all know that? And they automatically charge whatever phone has the lowest battery. That's crazy.
0: See, I remember back in the day when you could put phones next to each other and you can charge off each other. I don't think they do that anymore. I don't know. I don't think.
2: Well, that's what it sounds like based on what they're saying. It doesn't sound like they're doing it. So it's weird because I've had a couple phones in the last couple of years and they always give me this useless cord. Because I remember the first one I got. I took it back to the place. I'm like, hey, what am I supposed to do with this cord?
0: Yeah.
2: Because it was the end that you stick into the phone. It was the same thing. There's a, well, you could buy an adapter into a regular USB. Because, like, I couldn't even plug it in my computer to get, like, the data. They call it a data cable, but it's not because it doesn't, you can't plug it into a computer because you need a USB to plug it, not a USB-C. So I'm like, okay, well, what do I do? And they're like, well, you could buy one from us. It's $45. I usually just go over to Best Buy and buy one for $4.99.
0: Oh, well,
2: like, yeah, I'll probably do that, dude. Why is yours $40? Get in, like, understand how
0: price gouging.
2: How. But like, it's the most useless cord. But I can see it working for this particular.
0: They make that for an Android. I've never seen that for an Apple phone, for an iPhone.
2: It's the only cord they give you. They don't even give you a cube or anything that does anything with it. Although, I do have this adapter. God, why didn't I think of this? It's not until now, until those ladies were talking about this, that I even realized you can do this. But my adapter has a USB as the main part of it, but underneath it, it's got a little place for the C. And I've always looked at it and go, well, what the hell are people going to charge?
0: Oh, the USB-C,
2: with that.
0: Because that's what your charge is, right?
2: That cord would work for this. Because mine is USB to USB-C. But USB-C to USB-C would work for this.
0: Yeah, you got this cord right here.
2: I could have. Yeah.
0: You can't see it, but.
2: I can't.
0: Yeah, no, it's the oval. It's the oval.
2: I have a weird green screen.
0: I don't know why the. Yeah, I don't know why iPhones have to have that special charge on it. It drives me nuts. But
2: it's so funny because, like, people are so protective of their battery. Like, I can't give any battery to you. Like,
0: I know she's got a good friend. Like, you can just charge off my phone. I'm like, wow, none of my friends would do that for me.
2: Yeah, like, there could be a homeless person sitting on the side of the road, and they could have a sign, and that sign could say, battery at 2%, please need a charge. And if you had to get the charge off of your phone, people would be like, I don't have
0: any
2: charge.
0: Can I just give you $20, dude?
2: I'm 85%. Can I just give you $20?
0: I can't give you my phone.
2: That's more protected than actual cash in our society. My daughter and my wife rowdy down about this all the time. All the time. They're like, they have, so what ends up happening, because they both have iPhones, the iPhone cords are at a premium in our house, but the USB-C and the USB to USB-C, we have tons of them because so many different products.
0: Everything runs on it, which is nice. That's the only thing I hate about the iPhone. It's this special cord that only works on iPhones. And so
2: since my son has a tablet and it's just a

0: Android tablet. He uses that cord, that same cord that I use for mine.
1: Yeah.
0: And I usually have them sitting everywhere in my car. We have a bin dedicated to them at the house. I mean, I have, like, there's probably four or five of them in my car right now. And I don't know. I just have to go looking for them and I'll find them. And these two are fighting over one cord because the other one forgot it. Usually my wife is the one that forgot it. And my daughter will be sitting back there with her cord plugged in. She's watching music videos or whatever YouTube stuff that she's watching. And my wife will be like, "Hey, I'm at 2%. I need to borrow your charger." And my daughter will come back with like, "Mom, I only have 78%.
1: Wow.
0: And she yanks the cord away from her and she plugs it in before her battery
1: dies. Hey, I brought you into this world, girl. Sorry.
0: Well, and even though I want to sit from a position of a poly pulpit and preach to both of them, this is why you don't have Apple products and this is why you need to be prepared if you have Apple products.
1: Yes.
0: But usually my wife is running like the GPS to where we need to go. And I'm like, "No, give me that cord now."
1: You guys suck.
0: I'm dialing this up on my Google Maps.
2: Rumors spreading around in that Texas town about the Shack outside of games. And you know what I'm talking about. Just let me know if you wanna go to that whole mile on the range. They got a lot of nice girls. I'm waiting for you.

0: We were just talking about cables. And the cables have literally become one of the most important things in your house, in your vehicle, wherever you're at, to charge your devices, your tablets, your phones, your laptops, whatever the device is. And I'm thinking, like, when I was a kid, what was the most important thing? Like, if I messed with, my dad would kill me. The remote. Now, see, this is going to be a harder conversation to have with you because you live with your mom, and I know you stayed with your dad, too. But, like, I think before cables, what was the most important thing in the house? It was the remote. Man, if you knew that remote, you
1: light bulbs are pretty important. Yeah, you got to have
0: light bulbs are important, but I mean, light bulbs, you didn't move those. I mean, they were there. But like the remote, it would get lost all the time. Somebody'd sit on the couch and it would fall in between the cushions and we couldn't find it.
1: So,
0: and my dad would be, okay, he came home from work, he wore a suit, took off his pants and his shoes, and he'd sit there in his underwear, which were whitey tighties, and a dress shirt in his chair and his socks on. It's the worst. This is what he did.
1: You've never seen it because it's a kid's movie and you hate kids. But there's a movie called Matilda, which is a great movie.
0: I've heard of Matilda. I have not seen it. Because
1: it came out in the
0: 90s. Because I despise kids. And I just can't stand to look at it.
1: What's the little guy's name? Danny DeVito and Rhea Perlman are like the parents.
0: Okay.
1: And, Danny DeVito's a used car salesman. And, he comes home and that's what he does in Matilda. Matilda's like a kid they didn't want to have the kid.
0: Yeah. She's a cute little kid. I remember this was like from at least 20 years ago, right?
1: And she basically has to be a self-taught kid. And every day, Danny DeVito comes home after scamming people at the used car lot. And he's like, he sits at the TV tray and he watches game shows.
0: Oh,
1: and
0: that's
1: what I picture.
0: Well, my dad looked like Danny DeVito. I mean, I'm not kidding you. My dad,
1: that's probably not surprising.
0: My dad was taller but they looked very much alike.
1: How tall was your dad?
0: My dad was 5'1". Actually, I don't know. He may have been the same size.
1: You broke through.
0: I know. My mom's 5 foot. My dad's 5'1", and I made it to 5'8".
1: Wow. You are so, like, did you just look at them when you were growing up and go, man, there's no
0: hope for me
1: whatsoever?
0: I need to drink a lot of milk.
1: That's why you still drink milk.
0: You know what? Size never became a thing in my life until I met you. And then you constantly like to point out how short I am. No one's ever mentioned
1: it. Well, I had no idea what the potential was. You could have been, your future could have been a lot different. Like, you should be I'd be kind of upset, actually, if I were you.
0: You
1: could be like, no, dude, you could have been in Kentucky this weekend.
0: Yeah.
1: Like, riding the most famous horse.
0: It's very true.
1: You know,
0: my dad was really involved in my life as a kid, especially with sports. He'd get me in on to all the sports. And if I was shorter, he probably would have pushed that. He really would have, because that was kind of where his mind was.
1: That says a lot now, because the wrestling thing. Like, he probably liked wrestling a lot because it was one of those sports where it's probably a competitive edge to be really little, right?
0: You know, I don't know, but little guys can definitely play that sport. It's not like basketball, football, where it's a little bit harder because, you know, you've got guys bigger.
1: You don't play that sport. Don't you just compete in that sport?
0: You compete.
1: Is there a difference between?
0: Yeah, you don't really play wrestling.
1: You don't play.
0: Play, but I just say play a sport because it's a common thing to say, but compete, yeah, it's more of, yeah, you play football, you play basketball.
1: Like, there's no such thing as play wrestling.
0: Compete in wrestling. I mean, because it's, who's
1: better? Yes, like, there's no such thing as play boxing. You want to go play boxing? You never heard anybody say that, right?
0: Are you going to get your son into wrestling or not? Or are you just not going to do it because I wrestle? Because your son would be
1: He'd be
0: badass.
1: Really good, but he's going to be, he would be a heavyweight. He would be a heavyweight.
0: No, and he would not really be a heavyweight. Oh my God. What are you talking about?
1: Oh yeah. He would. He would for sure. The kid is 8 and he's already 100 pounds.
0: No, but that's okay. No, but listen, there's fatter kids out there. Trust me. And
1: I'm not saying he's heavyweight like a fat guy. What I'm saying is he is heavyweight because he's big and muscular. He comes up to me all the time.
0: All the kids that wrestled heavyweight when I was his age were just fat slobs. So he would be way more athletic. He'd whoop their ass.
1: I get it. I get it. I get it. He comes up to me all the time and he's like, try to take me down. And I used to be able to do it easy. Now there's some struggle. Now there's some, like, now it's like, okay.
0: He'd be a great wrestler.
1: Let's go.
0: He's a strong kid. He's in great shape.
1: I used to do this thing where I would grab him by the shoulders and then just kind of bend him backwards and then he would fall to the ground. He doesn't do that anymore. He's got his core is too strong and he's able to use his core and not fall down. The reason why

0: I think it's what's the professional benefit to wrestling?
1: It's not about the professional benefit. And if you think your son's going to be a major league anything, then you need to
0: it's the character building.
1: Stick your head out of the sand because chances are he's not going to be a professional athlete, but he may.
0: It builds character. It builds character. Go ahead and say it.
1: Wrong word. Look at me. Look at me. Eyes up here. Discipline. It teaches self-discipline. It's the best thing you could do for a young person.
0: Does it teach respect?
1: Teaches respect.
0: It's almost when you have a buddy and your buddy needs you to date the girl that she is dating's friend because she would be more comfortable going out with.
1: Yeah,
0: as a foursome than just one-on-one.
1: A double date, sure.
0: And that friend is really not that attractive, yeah. But she has a really great personality. That's where wrestling falls on the spectrum. that's the ugly friend. She provides such self-discipline.
1: Okay, maybe it's you have to wait till junior high. But if there's a rec program and he could wrestle, you should say, hey, you want to try it?
0: Nope.
1: Such a jerk.
0: Not as long as football exists, bro.
1: I thought you said you weren't going to let him play football because you didn't want him to get CTE.
0: I'll let him play football.
1: I knew that was going
0: to
1: change.
0: He's big enough. He's big enough to where I don't think it will affect him.
1: Oh, and he slams and his football. Head in. I did both.
0: He slams his head into everything. Okay. This is where, like, it's almost like he has a football helmet for a head already. Then you just put another football helmet on, he'll be fine. Because he slams his head into everything. And I'm like thinking, every time he does, I'm like, oh, there's a trip to the hospital. Here we go. Concussion time. Come on, let's go. And he's like, I'm fine. Like, what are you doing? It's a waste of talent, wrestling.
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3: It was a dominant Wednesday for California's stars in the Major League Baseball. Los Angeles, Shohei Ohtani was masterful, tossing 7 scoreless innings with 8 strikeouts to lead the Dodgers to a 4-0 shutout over the Giants. Down south, the Padres topped Milwaukee 3-1 behind a clutch 3-run homer from Gavin Sheets. In Sacramento, the A's beat the Cardinals 6-2, fueled by a 4-RBI day from rookie sensation Nick Kurtz. In the NBA last night, Cleveland Cavaliers took a 3-2 series lead over Detroit Pistons with a gritty 117-113 overtime win. And in the NHL, the Colorado Avalanche have advanced to the Western Conference Finals after a 4-3 overtime victory against Minnesota, clinching the series 4-1. Cal Poly Mustangs return to Baggett Stadium tonight to open a critical 3-game series against Long Beach State. Mustangs are fighting for the top seed in the Big West Championship, and watch for Alejandro Garza, who's hitting a blistering 359, and power hitter Ryan Taman, who leads the team with 13 home runs. 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

0: We got tickets to see Ziggy Marley coming up here in just a little bit, if you know the show. Let's see. Apparently, they say that if hashtag block before you drink, new study found that you're more likely to get sunburnt if you've been drinking for a while. Then you apply the sunblock. Put the sunblock on first, and then go drinking.
1: I mean, how many times have you been out in the sun and you've been a little toasty? And I don't mean from the sun. I mean from the alcohol. Yeah. And you're like, I'm going to put on sunscreen.
0: What are you talking about?
1: Having too much fun right now. And, I mean, let's think about it. Alcohol is a painkiller, right? So, you know, you would be like kind of anything that you're feeling like, oh, maybe I'm getting a little sunburnt now. Like that, like that happens when you're sober. That might deaden
0: like,
1: the pain.
0: Yeah, I'm fine. I'll be fine. I know I'm going to have a little bit of a sore shoulder. Ugh. So you go to that Caribbean area, don't mess around.
1: No.
0: Look at the UV ray index. You're closer to the equator, the sun's closer to you because...
1: Is that what it is from?
0: It's bad.
1: Is that what it's from, seriously?
0: Yeah. Yes, that's why the UV index is bad. Anything like... I mean, it depends on your body, but I mean, anything over like 7 or 8, you should be taking serious. When it's 10, I think 10 is the max.
1: Yeah. So Canadians,
0: put it on and
1: Canadians
0: put it on
1: are cool with like, they don't have to do too much sunscreen?
0: Yeah, but they lack vitamin D.
1: Oh.
0: Not enough sun. So you should take vitamin D.
1: I got to start investing in Canadian vitamin D manufacturers. Like the little pill that you take.
0: Apparently, inflammation in your body is bad. So, anyways, block before you drink. Hashtag block it up. Today's International Dance Day and World Wish Day. Good day.
1: What's your favorite dance?
0: The one that my wife calls the old man dance.
1: Is that the Donald Trump? Yeah. Very close. Very close to the Donald Trump.
0: No, you're right. No, I forgot about the Donald Trump.
1: You just showed me that, and I was like, yeah, it's basically...
0: That's my new favorite
1: dance
0: right
1: there. You move your arms up at a 90-degree angle, and he has them down at the side. Like,
0: yeah,
1: he's punching.
0: I gotta do that.
1: He's punching. Man, you're cheering.
0: I got to remember that. I was just at a bar, which I had been to in forever, with a bunch of friends, and there was a band, and got out, we were dancing. I should have done the Donald Trump.
1: Best dance I've ever seen in a bar is the car wash. The car wash, I invented the car wash. Not like Al Gore invented the internet. I invented the car wash dance, I should say. You get three. You have to have a minimum. Well, I guess you could do it with four, but ideally...
0: You need to do four. You need one on each side and have the
1: six.
0: Girl walk through.
1: You need six or eight.
0: Six would be perfect.
1: Eight is the best.
0: Yes.
1: If you could get eight girls to form a line and just swirl their heads back and forth.
0: You also have to find
1: like
0: eight guys that have hippie hair to their shoulders.
1: Well, yeah, you could do that, too. You could use guys with long hair, but, I mean, I'm just assuming that most women have long hair. I don't know, 2020.
0: Oh, I see. Use the girls and the guys go through the car wash.
1: Yeah, I don't care. You just need people with long hair. I'm sorry to...
0: All right, go. Show us how it works.
1: I'm sorry that I singled out any genders there. Anybody with long hair is invited to be in the car wash. And they just swing their hair back and forth. And somebody with short hair drives their car through the car wash. And those are the hair is the bristles of the car wash. You get clean,
0: yes.
1: And you have a good time at the car wash.
0: It's good stuff. 93.3.

0: You know what matters to me? The same things that matter to you. It matters that when you call 911, help shows up fast. That's why I fought for a new sheriff substation in Napomo, protected Oceano's fire service without raising taxes, and brought three-person fire engine crews to our community, because that's the standard that saves lives. It matters that your parents or grandparents can stay in the home they've lived in for decades. 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I'm Jimmy Paulding, fighting for what matters. 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

0: Beck's coming to the Santa Barbara Bowl, and we got your tickets September 22nd, sbbowl.com to grab them today. 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
1: NFL Players Association looking to use the World Cup as an excuse for better conditions for their job. We'll get to that coming up.

0: A mom came up with a hack on how to get her kids to eat things they don't like. I know you've brought this up before, that your son doesn't like certain things, your daughter doesn't like certain things.
1: I've never been able.
0: But apparently,
1: I can't wait to hear this. But let me guess, it's on TikTok because that's where you live your life. Because you don't have any kids.
0: It doesn't matter where it's from. I mean, this is just a mom trying to sound smart. She said what she does is she puts all the things they don't like in to-go containers, like it came from a restaurant, and then I guess maybe they'll eat it.
1: And then you got to go buy a bunch of to-go.
2: We ordered in food. This is an Italian place.
3: New food!
2: Yeah. We got tortellini minestrone. I also ordered chicken cacciatore with some rice. Guys, does this look so good? Who wants soup and who wants chicken?
0: Because we hate your cooking, Mom and Dad.
1: I've heard. I don't think this is like a new hack. I've heard of people doing versions of this in the past. Like so. When I was a kid, I loved McDonald's hamburgers. I hated my mom's hamburgers. My mom was a bad cook, though. So she would keep the wrappers from the McDonald's hamburgers. And then wrap up her hamburger. And I would sniff through that BS.
0: Would she think you're that dumb? I mean, they're just so different.
1: I'd be like, this ain't McDonald's, Mom. Sorry. Nice try.
0: Throw that crap right in the garbage and walk out. Try it again tomorrow.
1: McDonald's doesn't make their hamburgers on generic Wonder Bread, okay?
0: No, like
1: IGA Wonder Bread, okay?
0: She got a bun, right?
1: No, she didn't get a bun. She would always try to serve me. God, this is the one thing that, like, this is like, you know, like, the economy was rough when we were growing up, too. So maybe kids are experiencing this now. Is my mom would try to pass off burgers on sandwich bread all the time. And that is the worst way to eat a hamburger. And she would try to toast it and nothing. Nothing can make, like a hamburger cannot survive on a piece of bread. My wife has brought this up to me before. She's like, I was like, I want a burger, but we're out of buns. She's like, make it on bread. I'm like, do you know how traumatizing those comments are, woman?
0: Well, I mean, they do make a few things on bread, right? What is the one they make? It's a patty melt.
1: Well, yeah, bread. It's like basically a patty melt's like a grilled cheese burger, essentially
0: with grilled onions,
1: on it. Yeah, so like that is good, but you got to make it on the right kind of bread. IGA's enriched white is not going to do the trick.
0: Yeah, you can't do that. You got to.
1: And doctor up enriched white anyway to make a burger taste good.
0: I my wife is great, and I kind of picked it up from her. She makes breakfast sandwiches on sourdough toast, and literally the sourdough loaf is so big that you can you make one sandwich and you really got two there.
1: Sourdough's incredible, except for from a price standpoint, it's three times as much as the sandwich bread, you know.
0: Maybe, oh, is it?
1: Maybe two times.
0: That's what we buy. That and the
1: days. You don't have the problems.
0: I like the nut bread.
1: You don't have the problems that the family rich America runs across, you know.
0: Like, I save $23,000 a year by not having a kid.
1: Affordability.
0: I mean, you're $46,000 in the hole.
1: I know.
0: I'm $46,000.
1: Tell me.
0: You're buying that cheap ghetto bread, and I'm buying that high-end sourdough.
1: Yeah, exactly.
0: Some Brian's.
1: You're talking about high-end grilled cheese sandwiches. I'm talking about cheese and crackers.
0: Yeah. Don't you wish you could go back and have some sourdough, bro?
1: No, I'm good.
0: Wait.
1: I have an obligation to further on humanity. You have an obligation to yourself.
0: Thank you. God, that sounded nice. That sounded really nice. I do. I just worry about me. By the way, I just bought a new set of tires for my side-by-side. $1,000 for tires.
1: Have you ever heard the term?
0: Rich and stupid cash over here.
1: There's a term called "look at me," like "oh look at me."
0: Yeah, look at me.
1: The kids they have a.

0: new one that they refer to people that want attention all the time. I'm gonna start referencing you on it. It's called "You're a Pick Me."
1: Okay, good. That really sounds ridiculous.
0: Ooh, pick me, pick me, pick me.
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0: All right, we want to send you to see Beck at the Santa Barbara Bowl on September the 22nd. 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You can win them right now if you know the show. And if you know the show, you know what kind of distraction programming Jeremy's wife puts on in order to keep their dog, George, occupied. Okay? He said one very specific thing. She likes to play for George, the dog, the bulldog, when they're gone on the television because it keeps him occupied. 805-543-3693. 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It bangs. I don't want to hear. It doesn't bang. Just a little bit of screaming at the end. Hey, what can I do? It's Led Zeppelin, 93.3 KZOZ.

0: Zeppelin, 93.3 KZOZ 949 on your Monday. No, God, I didn't mean to scare you there. Jeez. Feeling Monday vibes today. No, it's Thursday, which is a much better day than Monday. Need to know what kind of distraction programming Jeremy's wife, Charlene, puts on to keep his dog, George, occupied. George is like a little person. She really is. Good morning, Brian. You there? Big Bri? Oh, wait, you know what? Sorry, Brian. Had you go into a different channel. You there now, right? I'm there. All right. Good. Good to hear from you. What kind of distraction programming does Jeremy's wife put on for his dog, George?
1: Is it cartoons?
0: Cartoons is correct. Good job. You're going to go see back at Let's the go. Santa Barbara Bowl. You have
1: awesome.
0: A dog? You have a dog, Brian?
1: I do. I got two.
0: Okay. Do you do the same thing? Do you put the TV on for the dogs when you're not around?
1: Occasionally, I'll leave it on for him. But my older dog, he loves the TV.
0: Okay. And do you specialize programming, or is it just leave the TV on whenever you're watching when you leave?
1: Typically, whenever I'm watching that or music.
0: Yeah. Yeah. Same way.
1: Yeah, I experiment with your guys' commercial. I put rock music on and see how he likes it.
0: Oh, okay. All right. That's good.
1: Yeah.
0: That's good. I'm glad. We're glad that you do that, because dogs, while they don't spend money outright, their owners do. And dogs can make suggestions based on our ad department has done extensive research on how to get dogs to convince their owners to shop at our advertisers. So it's good. Keep up the good work. Hold on, Brian, can get some information from you. Send you to see Beck at the Santa Barbara Bowl on September the 22nd, sbbowl.com for more details.

0: and buy your tickets. 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

93.3 KZOZ with Tom Petty, Free Fallin', falling right into a Thursday here on the central coast of California. Good morning, I'm Kurt Olson. I hope things are going great. Born this day back in the year 1952, singer, songwriter, musician, producer, David Byrne, founding member of the Talking Heads, turning 74 years young today. He's received, I didn't know this, an Oscar, Grammy, Golden Globe, also inducted into the Rock and Roll Hall of Fame. I did know that, I bet you did as well. We hear one from him and the Talking Heads. Happy birthday, David Byrne, from the 805. Here's Girlfriend.

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4: 93.3 KZOZ weather, sunny and highs the low to mid 80s, inland valleys, upper 60s, low 70s, coastal valleys and beaches. Kurt also with you on the way, one from The Boss, also music from Queen, and right now the Rolling Stones from an album released this week back in 1972, Exile on Main Street. We hear side one, cut five, Tumbling Dice on KZOZ.

0: 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The man is unstoppable. He just keeps touring and playing and long shows. Bruce Springsteen, and doing some good shows with Tom Morello and recently in the last few weeks. Born in the USA from the Boss, it's Kurt Olsen. Speaking of touring, Beck playing the Santa Barbara Bowl September 22nd. You want to go? We've got tickets. Jeff and Jeremy dueling them out. 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

93.3 KZOZ, John Kay and Steppenwolf on that magic carpet ride. One from you two now. They were in Mexico City a couple of days ago filming a video for their new song, Street of Dreams, which will be on their new album scheduled for release later this year. They performed the song in front of a large crowd on top of a bus in Mexico City on Tuesday. And they had to get off the bus because a storm came along, so they'd wait till it quit raining and then go back on the bus. Took them around, you know, several hours to do it. The fans loved it. The more the better. Here's you two with Pride in the Name of Love on KZOZ.

93.3 KZOZ with the cars. Just what I need, and I got what you need. Music. It's Kurt Olsen, born this day back in 1966. Musician, singer, songwriter Mike Inez, known as the bassist of Alice in Chains, turning 59 years old today. Happy birthday from the 805. Here's one he co-wrote and, of course, plays bass on with Alice in Chains.

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And it's all brought to you by McCarthy Wholesale. Need cash like today? Everybody knows McCarthy's is paying more for cars, trucks, SUVs, and

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0: 93.3 KZOZ weather, sunny, low to mid 80s for my peeps in the inland valleys and the upper 60s to low 70s for those of you in the coastal valley and beach areas. And enjoy yourself, whatever you're doing. Try to make it through the workday. Music to help that along from Aerosmith coming up. Also one from Don Henley after this. Always have

0: 93.3 KZOZ, the Screaming Demon, they used to call him. Steven Tyler there with Aerosmith, of course, Dream On. It's Kurt Olsen. We have tickets to see Ringo Starr and his all-star band at the Vina Robles Amphitheater June the 6th. If you want to go, we've got a four-pack. All you have to do is text in to win it, Ringo, R-I-N-G-O, to our 805 beer text line. And that number is 805-543-3693. We'll try to hook you up. Stay tuned. Back in a moment for you. I've got music coming up from Rush.
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93.3 KZOZ with Rush and the Spirit of Radio. Kurt Olson with you, and we are headed towards the lunch hour. That means another installment of the Lunchtime Rewind, brought to you by Be Right There Heating and Air, online at callthebee.com. Today, we're going to go steer it way back to the year 1969. Ooh, good music that year. Stay tuned for that. Right now, a birthday shout-out going out to C.C. DeVille, lead guitarist of Poison, turning the big 64 today. Happy birthday from the 805. I hope you have nothing but a good time.

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Jethro Tull with a little Bach for your lunch hour, Beret. And that coming from their 1969 album, Stand Up. The Lunchtime Rewind is what we're doing. I'm brought to you by Be Right There Heating and Air, online at callthebean.com. Steve Winwood celebrating his 78th birthday earlier this week. So let's hear one from Blind Faith that Steve Winwood wrote. From 1969, we hear Can't Find My Way Home on the Lunchtime Rewind with KZOZ.

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Doors, as we hit 1969 from the Soft Parade album, Runnin' Blue. Crosby, Stills, Nash, before that, Long Time Gone from their first album. Also, Zeppelin in there from the first album, Your Time Is Gonna Come. And we heard the Beatles' non-album single, The Ballad of John and Yoko. That would end up on the Hey Jude album. Now, one from a blues legend that coincidentally passed away on this day back in 2015 in Las Vegas. The great B.B. King would leave us at the age of 89 today. And not before he played the Vina Robles Amphitheater, though. He came with Peter Frampton and talked a little bit more than he sang. But here's one from B.B. King from 1969 off his album Completely Well that would completely impress everybody. The Thrill Is Gone on the Lunchtime Rewind with KZOZ.

0: the song The Thrill Is Gone, and it would hit the country and the globe by storm. And that'll do it today for the Lunchtime Rewind. A big thanks to Be Right There Heating and Air. We'll do it again tomorrow, same time, 12 noon, but a different year right here.
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93.3 in KZOZ, 1969 on the Lunchtime Rewind, brought to you by Be Right There Heating and Air, online at callthebeat.com. Allman Brothers, from their first album out that year, Trouble No More, and before that we heard the great B.B. King off an album he released in 69 called Completely Well, and he would release

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3: 93.3 in KZOZ weather, low to mid 80s, inland valleys and plenty of sunshine, and not bad on the coast either. Highs the 60s and low 70s for the coastal valleys and beaches. Kurt Olson with you on the way. Some Stones, also one from GNR right after this. Here's STP with Interstate Love Song on KZOZ.

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0: 93.3 KZOZ with the Rolling Stones, and let's spend the night together. How about a concert? Beck is playing at the Vina Robles Amphitheater September 22nd, and we've got tickets for you. 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

93.3 KZOZ, Foreigner and Hot Blooded on a Thursday. It's Kurt Olsen celebrating a birthday today. Lead vocalist of the Cult, Ian Astbury, turning 64 years young. Happy birthday from the 805, and come back and play for us anytime. We welcome you with open arms. And here he is with the band doing this one. She Sells Sanctuary.

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0: 93.3 KZOZ, Diamond Dave, Eddie, Alex, and Michael Anthony. Dancing in the Street, Van Halen for you on this Thursday. It's Kurt Olsen. We've got tickets to Ringo Starr and his all-star band playing the Vina Robles Amphitheater. The show happens the 6th of June. That'll be here and gone before you know it. If you want to win a four-pack, you've still got a chance. Text Ringo to our 805 beer text line. That number is 805-543-3693. Chance to get in on a really fine concert. 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
2: How about you? 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
10: 93.3 KZOZ weather, sunny and low to mid 80s inland valleys, upper 60s, low 70s, coastal valleys and beaches. On the way, one from The Clash. 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

0: 93.3 KZOZ. You know, when I first heard that, I thought James Bond sounds more like the Beatles to me. You gotta love Paul McCartney. 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

93.3 KZOZ with the Who and Bargain. That'll wrap it up for me. Kurt Olson, you take care. Say a prayer for the troops, veterans, your community, state and country, and the planet, man. You and I will do it again tomorrow morning starting at 10 o'clock. I will leave you today with one from Cream. There's singer, songwriter, bassist, vocalist Jack Bruce was born on this day back in 1943. If he were still with us, he would be turning 83 today. We leave you with one from Cream and a live version of I'm So Glad on 93.3 KZOZ. Bye-bye.

Grateful Dead on 93.3 KZOZ. What is up, everybody? Rock Candy Mandy here, checking in for Suzanne on this Thursday afternoon. You know, we got tickets to talk about Beck, Ringo Starr, last call to get in on those. We've also got our poll question to check in on. 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

0: 93.3 KZZ rocking with Thin Lizzy. I am Rock Candy Mandy, and the Morning Boys are going to be giving away another pair of tickets to go see Beck at the Santa Barbara Bowl. That show happening September 22nd. 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We've also got the links on the KZZ app, but Jeff and Jeremy have got one final pair to win tomorrow morning. You know how it works. They play Know the Show, meaning you got to listen to their entire show so you can answer their question towards the end of it. They start at 6 a.m., and anything that they talk about between 6 a.m. and 9:40 can be used as information to answer their question. If you call in and get it right, we'll hook you up with tickets to see Beck at Santa Barbara Bowl.
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Trampled Underfoot with Zeppelin on 93.3 KZOZ. What's up? It is Rock Candy Mandy back with you. And what if you were a Spirit Airline customer and had so many loyalty points you had nothing to do with them? In fact, there is a customer out there that has a lot of loyalty points, but if they told me that this is what I could use my loyalty points on, I would be so upset. We'll talk about it in just a few.

That's Peace of Mind from Boston on 93.3 KZOZ. And there is a former Spirit Airlines customer left sitting on a pile of loyalty points they'll never get to use after the airline abruptly shut down. At least they can get something. Free pizza. Yeah, would that not just take you off even more? Papa John's is throwing a pizza lifeline to anyone holding leftover Spirit loyalty points. For a limited time, the pizza chain is offering Skies to Pies, a deal that lets affected Spirit loyalty members trade their unused points for a free, large, one-topping pizza. To qualify, customers just have to message Papa John's on Instagram with proof that they were part of Spirit's loyalty program and that they're enrolled in Papa Rewards. Quantities are limited, but the company says it's a small way to help ease the frustration of canceled flights with pizza. Okay, there is nothing wrong with getting some free pizza, especially in today's economy. You take what you can get. But isn't that the equivalent of like a company coming to you as employees and going, we did such a great quarter or sale or whatever. We're rewarding you with a pizza party. It's like, you know, I'd actually kind of rather have a cash bonus if we're talking about some cool stuff. But at least if you do have some Spirit loyalty points, go ahead and get your free pizza from Papa John's.

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the Steve Miller Band and Rocking to Me on 93.3 KZOZ. This is Rocking to Mandy, and we're going to be rocking and grubbing on some great comfort food. I'm talking mac and cheese. It's

0: 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We're going to be at the Avila Beach Golf Resort September 19th, where some of the Central Coast best chefs, restaurants, and caterers are going to compete for attendees' votes in best mac and cheese recipe. 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We've had it all. 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
4: 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And whether you're going to be hiking the Pismo Preserve, rocking out at the fair, or just spending an evening strolling through Thursday night farmers market, your feet are going to take a beating. 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

Patience, Guns N' Roses on 93.3 KZOZ. Rocky and Demandy here back with you. Coming up, it's our 420 Funny brought to you by SoCal Roots. Now, there has been a comedy special that I have been saving to watch because I know it was going to be so, so good. I wanted to make sure I had like a full night off to just enjoy it. So we've got some Marcelo Fernandez coming up.

0: Michael Sun from Soundgarden on 93.3 KZOZ. 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So there's been this special that's been out for a while now, like at least a couple of months, and I've been waiting to watch because I know it was just going to be so funny. It's on Netflix. It's Marcelo Hernandez, American Boy. You've recognized him on podcasts, also SNL as well. Here is a couple of clips I spliced together from his special.
1: Women are very scary. They are, and they live a violent life behind the scenes. I have seen what you hide, okay? Every woman has a mustache. Did you know that? They all have a mustache, and they get it taken care of in the most violent way possible. Everything they do is violent. They go to a salon, and they go, I have a mustache. And the lady goes, how would you like me to take care of that? And the woman goes, I would like it if you could maybe rip it off my face. And if you want to take a girl out on a date, but you don't want to pay, if you don't want to pay, tell her before the date that you don't want to pay, so you can both show up with a mustache, and then you can split it like men.
0: Amen. At least let me know before the date. All that date preparation, it takes time, it takes money, it takes energy. That's why I don't really bother.

0: with anymore. On the way, we've got some Leonard Skinner and Aerosmith. More coming up.
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0: Bruce Springsteen, 93.3 KZUZ. I am Rock Candy Mandy, and run to grab your phone as if it's not within like pickup distance already. Well, most phones are. 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You'll be entered for Ringo Starr tickets in his All-Star Band. Ringo Starr and his All-Star Band coming to the Vina Robles Amphitheater for Saturday, June 6th. 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
1: Oh, yeah. 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